at 9. You're riding with Roger on Colorado's Cat Country 95.1. You know the first state that passed a law recognizing Labor Day? It was not here in Colorado. It was actually Oregon back in 1887. Here's Hudson Westbrook with Painted Dupree.

0: There's Hudson Westbrook with Painted You Pretty. You're riding home with Roger here on Colorado's Cat Country 95.1. Hope you're having a terrific Labor Day. All right, we love country music. Otherwise, you probably wouldn't be listening to Cat Country 95.1. However, in a new study, it was not the most popular music here in Colorado. And I was really shocked when I saw this state-by-state ranking. Because, get this, it was indie music. Indie music came up as the most popular genre in a poll here in Colorado. And looking at it, it was all over the place. Like, if I say Texas, you would think country, right? No, it was pop in Texas. You know what? In New Mexico, it was metal. So who knows what it'll be. If you're wondering which states had country at the top of the list, a few of them included North and South Dakota. All right. I also see, is that Kentucky? No, Kentucky's was bluegrass. Okay. West Virginia came in with country is most popular. Tennessee, which, you know, Nashville. No real surprise there. But that was it as far as country goes. Cat Country 95.1.
1: Accident just reported on Powers northbound approaching Constitution. No other reports of accidents, but you should see slow conditions both directions of I-25, especially southbound between Monument and InterQuest. I'm Scorge, that's traffic.
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There's Ella with Weren't for the Win. She'll be at Red Rocks this fall, and I'm giving away last chance tickets just under a month from now. It'll be Saturday, October 3rd at the Jersey Mike's off InterQuest from noon to 2. You're riding home with Roger on Colorado's Cat Country 95.1. Here's Luke Combs.

0: Dearest Morgan, you're riding in with Roger on Colorado's Cat Country 95.1. Time for a Florida man. These are stories that begin with a man from Florida and the end with some sort of criminal hijinks. And they're a great reminder of why it's so nice to live here in Colorado. Our Florida man today's name is Christopher, and he specializes in stealing things. Mortuary stretchers. I'm serious, all right? This guy stole a mortuary stretcher worth like $7,000 from a local funeral home. Seems like a pretty weird thing to steal, right? Until they found out, it looks like he's been connected to multiple thefts of the same thing across multiple states. They had a multi-agency task force to take down our Florida man who was stealing stretchers from mortuaries. He did it in Florida. He did it in Alabama. He did it in Georgia, and he did it in South Carolina. Of course, all allegedly. No idea why he steals stretchers, but apparently he knows there's some sort of a resale market out there. That is our Florida man for today.
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There's Josh Ross with Hate How You Look. You're riding home with Roger on Colorado's Cat Country 95.1. This Wednesday at Red Rocks, Cole Swindell is going to be in the house. Here he is on Colorado's Cat Country 95.1.

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0: Jason Aldean, we don't tell on me. You're riding home with Roger on Colorado's Cat Country 95.1. We have two separate Riley Green contests going on right now. The first one is to win a trip to Las Vegas where you get to see Riley. If you want to enter to win, text the national keyword COUNTY, COUNTY, to 95819 and you'll be entered to win that. Locally, Riley is going to be at Fiddler's on Thursday, along with Randy Houser. And I've got a pair of last chance tickets that you can win. If you'd like to enter for those, you have to text me locally here in Colorado. The number is 719-715-0951. And it's a real simple question today. There are no wrong answers. Mustache or no mustache? That simple. Text me mustache or no mustache to 719-715-0951.
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There's Luke Bryan with Country and She Knows It. That's going to do it for me. Thanks for riding home with Roger this Labor Day here on Colorado's Cat Country 95.1. We'll be right back here tomorrow from 3 to 7. Well, Chris Young and Kane Brown, Famous Friends. Have a great night.

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I'm Bev Rainey, and happy Labor Day to you. I hope you've got the day off. We're chatting with all your favorite country artists tonight. Brantley Gilbert's up next. Here's Zach John King's Get to Drinkin'.

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2: Dirt Road Anthem, you co-wrote that.
3: Mm-hmm.
2: And that is like an infamous song in country music. Just, I mean, talk about kids growing up to certain songs. That's definitely one of them. Tell me about that.
3: Oh, man. Outing changed Colt and I's life with that. Just willing to take a chance on it. Like, that thing, especially for them. If you look at when he released that, like, that was a wild decision. That was a big gamble. And there's people on the years at one point, me and Colt literally had to make a YouTube video for our fans that were like, listen, Jason Aldean didn't put on a black ski mask and come in my house and steal the song. No, it happened. This is huge for us. Like, this is,
2: yeah.
3: You know, if that doesn't happen, if he doesn't cut that, if he doesn't cut Dirt Road Anthem, like, I don't know that we see the 20 years we've seen in this past.
2: Yeah.
3: I mean, there are people that'll say, man, he really helped Aldean out with those songs. It's like, bro, that dude had 30 number one song.
2: 32 now.
3: 32 now.
2: 32. He just got his 32.
3: And I wrote two
2: of them. Yeah.
3: Yeah, I think he was all right.
2: I think he's doing just fine.
3: He's going to be fine either way. It was just a major nod. And it did an incredible deal that he took a chance on.
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Brantley Gilbert definitely knows how to kick back and relax. Like the time he ripped his pants off on the beach and had his Speedos on. I don't know if you've seen the video. 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Here's Megan Maroney.

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3: if you're 41 and you can't have fun, what are you doing with your life?
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3: Yeah, honestly, that I bought those pants on Amazon a couple years ago. I've done it a couple times, and it's kind of undefeated. So it's like, you know, when people see me, you know, they've been looking at me like, this is my arm growth for 15 years. Like, I'm real serious, and I'm going to beat up the camera and stuff. And people that know me in real life know that that's like a very, very minuscule part of me. The majority of me is goofy and doing dumb stuff, and as wild as I don't even have to drink to do this stuff.
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day and doing absolutely zero labor unless it's flipping the burgers on the grill. I'm Beth Rainey. This is Country Nights Live. This has got to be one of my faves from Luke Holmes. It's called Rethink Some Things.

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KATC-FM, Colorado Springs, Colorado. 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

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It's Bev Rainey. Over your Labor Day, we are chatting with some of your favorite country artists and talking to Keith Urban up next about working with Michael McDonald. Here's John Morgan with Kid Myself.

0: The four-time Grammy winner with that signature country sound we all know. 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
2: Tell me about Michael McDonald. I'm a huge Doobie Brothers fan, so. How'd you get into it with him? Was that the first song that you did and then everything came from that?
3: Or I'd
2: did
3: never
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2: It oh, really?
3: Was, the whole thing was, I tell you, this whole record just took on a life of its own. It was insane. I mean, by the time we'd finished the album and I turned it in to the label and it was done, my manager said to me, maybe Graf, if you could do a song with like Michael McDonald. And I went, well, it's weird that you say that because we wrote the song 6 years ago called We Go Back. Me and Breland and Sam Sumser, Sean Small, the four of us wrote this song, which is kind of a yacht rock vibe, and, you know, 6 years ago. And when we wrote the song, we imagined Michael McDonald singing the chorus, and we wrote the chorus inspired by Michael McDonald melodically. Never in a million years thinking one day the song would find its way to Michael and he would end up singing the chorus of this song. So it was actually the very last song that we did for the record.
2: Really?
3: Yeah.
2: Oh, that's the cherry on top, let me tell you. My heart smiled so big when I heard that song start and I was like, is this what I think it is? Yeah, it sure is.
3: Oh, great.
2: And it was just such a perfect song together.
3: Thank you.
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0: Yeah, what would you like to hear?
1: I got Better by Morgan Wallen.
0: Nice. What's your name? Where are you calling in from?
1: My name is Braden, and I'm calling in from Colorado Springs.

0: Blake Shelton gives credit where credit is due to all those great Nashville songwriters.
1: Never really considered myself a great songwriter, and the reason is because there's so many incredible songwriters in Nashville, and I wouldn't be sitting here with a career right now if it wasn't for the songwriters in Nashville and the publishers who took a chance on me, especially as a young artist. Austin was a song that was pitched to me by two unknown songwriters, Kirsty Manna and David Kent, and they took a chance on me. I took a chance on them, and it just shows you when the right artist gets the right song, it can create and change the course of someone's life forever, and it did for me. And right up until recently, I just recorded now my 200th album, it feels like, and I've got one song on there that I wrote, and the rest are all other writers in Nashville, because I'm always hearing something that it just blows me away.
0: You might not know this, but Hardy wrote this one for Blake Shelton. It's God's Country. 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
2: Beyond the instrumentation, what really makes a yacht rock song to you?
3: 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It's such a loosely defined genre.
2: Right?
3: You know, it's a made-up genre, of course. And, I mean, basically, it's soft rock songs to a large degree because, I mean, what makes Rosanna a yacht rock song? I don't know. There's nothing yacht about it, you know. But the songs have a vibe, I think, a vibe that seems to fit into that area. I mean, it doesn't have to be nautical-themed songs, obviously, like Sailing by Christopher Cross or something.
2: Right, right.
3: It's just a vibe. It's a good vibe. It makes you feel good. It's just a big exhale.
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0: He's got decades of hits, and I can't even keep up with the number ones. 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
2: Okay, so talk to me about Crash My Playa. You've got it going on another year, another
3: wild another party. Year. We can't stay away from tequila drinks in Mexico. So it's fun for the fans, and it's fun to. People are always like, how do you keep your tan? And I'm like, well, about late January, I start getting a little pasty. Vitamin D gets low, and boom, Mexico, Crash My Playa, cook, do a little medium well on the front side, flip over, toast the buns, and toast the buns and go do a show. 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

I hope you are having a fantastic Labor Day. If you get a chance and you're online doom scrolling, as I like to call it, head on by our socials, TikTok, Instagram, Facebook. Just look up With Bev Rainey. Here's Justin Moore in Time's Ticking.

We're chatting more with Luke Bryan coming up in two songs. Don't miss out on it. Going to talk to him about his latest single, Country, and She Knows It. Right now, Luke Holmes, here's Be By You on Country Nights Live.

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We're chatting with Megan Maroney. She's up in two songs. Right now, it's Eric Church and Springsteen. Thanks so much for the request and hanging out with us tonight on Country Nights Live.

0: She's known for sharp, clever lyrics that feel both modern and classic country. She's one of Nashville's fastest rising storytellers. 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
2: So when you're walking around experiencing life and the ups and downs and all of that, it seems like with Cloud 9, you're definitely on an up. Are you walking around just taking notes on your phone or something?
3: How
2: are you
3: putting that together? I am constantly overanalyzing everything that happens to me and every conversation I have, and I'm like literally listening for lyrics. I think my brain has like been trained to do that because some of my best songs, I think, have come from just like listening or what someone says to me or something. So yeah, my notes app is pretty full right now. I've made an agreement with myself that I won't write for the next album until this tour is over.
2: Really?
3: Yes. So I have a bunch of ideas that I'm not going to act upon yet until the tour is over, because with Am I Okay, I had most of Cloud 9 written, and I loved Am I Okay. I enjoyed that tour so much, but in the back of my head, it was like, I know the arena tour is happening next year. I know it's going to be Cloud 9. I know what it's going to look like. I know what the songs are going to be like. It's going to be pink, and it's almost like I couldn't fully be in the blue in my everyday life because I was so worried about the future. And now it's like I have a sold out arena tour, and I want to be like this is amazing, you know. I don't want to be like, oh well, what can I do next? Because right. I will do stuff next, of course. It's just banked until like I need to just like enjoy this and be in this and like take every show and just like be there fully and not worry about what's happening next, because I know whatever happens next will be amazing because I'm going to act upon all these ideas as soon as it's over.
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0: Cody Johnson's got brand new music for us, and this is one you definitely want to crank to 11. Here's Horseback. I'm Bev Rainey. 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Happy Labor Day.
1: He's a ranch hand in a pinch, man. Hotter than the red on the cattle brand. Cause she's a gold digger with a quick trigger. A cast iron skillet swinging lid flipper. Now he's a double wide on the county line. Sit

your favorite country artists throughout your Labor Day tonight. I guess it's Labor Night. How does that work? Anyway, Megan Maroney, will talk to her about fans camping out in order to get tickets for her shows coming up in two songs. Right now, the latest from Dylan Scott, Dear Big City. Dear Big City.

0: She quickly became an absolute fan favorite in the country genre. 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
2: You've got people camping out, like old school camping out, in order to get tickets to your concerts, and then they're just selling out within seconds. 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
3: That commitment is impressive. 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I think it makes me happy to see how much people care about coming to the show, because I think not only do they connect with the lyrics and it's like the soundtrack of their everyday lives, but they want to like experience it in person. I always say my fans and my concerts, even for me, like bring the album to life, because to sing these songs and these like words that like cut so deep, when you have a room full of 15,000 people singing with you, it like brings a new life to the songs. You know what I mean? Like, if we're in medicine and there's 15,000 people feeling sassy, it's like, this is my like new favorite song. And if it's Wedding Dress and like you look around and you're not the only person crying, it like is like, wait, okay, I don't feel alone. And this is like actually super healing. And I love this song more now because I got to experience it live with a bunch of people who feel the same way as me.
2: Yeah.
3: 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That's what I say.
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John Morgan's going to be coming on to the show and hanging out coming up in the next couple of weeks. Always look forward to seeing how he's doing. Such a nice guy. Just so nice. Here's Kid Myself.

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This is Country Nights Live with Bev Rainey.

We're chatting with all your favorite country artists tonight, celebrating Labor Day. Jordan Davis, what's the biggest reward being a musician for him? Find out next. Here's Dan and Shay with Say So.

0: It's that laid-back Louisiana charm and the amazing song lyrics and vocals. Let's get back into it with Jordan Davis.
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2: At this stage of your career, what feels more rewarding? Chart success, all the awards, or hearing fans tell you that one of your songs made a real difference in their life?
3: Man.
2: All important.
3: The last one, all important, but the last one's pretty awesome. Yeah. Some of the messages I get, or just being at shows and, you know, having people. I think this last tour we had, when we were in Europe, I think we had two people get engaged at shows during Next Thing You Know. And that, to me, is kind of like, all right, that's really cool that this very monumental moment in their life, they've chose to have this song and this night be a part of it. But then, too, just like people telling stories about, you know, By Dirt kind of giving them a nudge to, you know, finally move out and find the property that they wanted to kind of start building their life on. And that's as a songwriter, I think that one's always going to be pretty rewarding.
2: Yeah, something that inspired them to get out there and take part of the American dream.
3: Absolutely.
2: Yeah.
3: And even like, you know, we just got to play with Brandon Lake a couple weekends ago, and he was kind of talking about, you know, how By Dirt, you know, when they were looking for property, that was one that they would always kind of go back to. So stories like that are just like, you know, especially when it comes from somebody that I admire as a songwriter and performer. Yeah. That's pretty cool.
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0: Yes, we put this song out with Chase Matthew. Actually, my husband played this song for Chase on tour. Cameron thought it was a hit, and he was like, you have to do this song with Chase, and orchestrated the whole thing for me. So he's hired, because he was right. And we put it out, and, you know, it's blown up for us. We just went to radio with it, and we've charted, and I'm looking forward to it. I hope Chase just went number one with his song, Darlin', and we're hoping we get another one.
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1: I know. 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He's my buddy. I just saw him.

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2: So Brandon Lake has so many inspirational messages, and I love that he is collabing with so many country artists right now and coming into the scene.
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3: 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Man, just such a good dude. You know, it's cool to have another, you know, when I was out with him, we played together in Charlotte, and he had his fam out, so I got to meet them. And then able to take in the show, I think that was the thing that was really kind of crazy to me. It's like, you know, 1 second worship revival show, next second it's a country show, and then you're all of a sudden in the middle of a southern rock show. You're kind of just like, good night. But I mean, he's a crazy talented guy. But he's the one that I think before I left Charlotte, I was like, hey man, you know, I'm working on a new record right now, and I would love to get together and write with you and see if we could put something out together. So that's the that's who I'm kind of going for right now.
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0: Jason Aldean's new album, Songs About Us, is just packed full of big old hits. If you haven't heard it yet, that's something definitely to do before you head back to laboring tomorrow.
1: What I love about country music is how relatable it can be. It means a lot when I hear one of my songs has helped someone get through a tough time or helped them celebrate the best moments life has to offer. My new album celebrates all that, the highs, the lows, and all the moments in between. Every one of these songs started with a story or a feeling. From me, from the writers, from real people living life. Together, we tried to bring these experiences into each song. When I looked at all the tracks, it was obvious that this album was about all of us. For the blue-collar workers, the high school sweethearts, the farmer spending days in the field, and the nine-to-fivers who live for the weekend. For me, to the fans, these are Songs About Us.
0: 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It's Jason Aldean's Dirt Road Anthem. 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

Shaboozy, cowgirl on the overnight ride. Looks like Luke Combs, not the only country star getting back into trading cards. Jason Aldean and his son Memphis. Well, Memphis is into Pokemon, and Jason has tagged along with him. Got back into sports cards. Jason pulled a $10,000 card. Insane. She said.

Boys Low Cash at it again. Chris and Preston. Red flag, green flag. Few things they say are green flags. Cowboy boots at the pool. Losing your phone on the first day of vacation. And tequila shot before noon. When you're on vacation, there's truly no rules. It's new now from Low Cash. Talking about on the overnight ride.

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6: 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From the 11 Alert Team at KKTV, here's Southern Colorado's most accurate forecast.
7: A weak cold front coming through this morning will help keep temperatures a little bit cooler. We could see a few isolated showers and storms return once again in the afternoon. Highs overall in the 80s and 90s. With your KKTV 11 Alert weather, I'm meteorologist Nick LaVon.
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The Broncos open the season against the Chiefs on Monday Night Football. It's Knicks versus Mahomes. Surtain versus Taylor Swift's husband. Let's start this season with a win. 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

0: Kincaid and Dallas.
1: Normally, Dallas hears these things. Oh, this animal's just misunderstood. I want to be friends with it. I'll tame the shrew.
2: When I saw this video, I was like, it's like the Tasmanian devil.
1: There's an unidentified animal that has attacked at least three people in Lebanon, New Hampshire, since the 30th of last month, displaying what authorities say unusually aggressive behavior toward people. Wouldn't that be rabies?
2: Yeah, you would think, and especially if it's out during the daytime.
1: Because they usually are nocturnal creatures.
2: Right.
1: The police there say that it may have been a gray fox or a fisher cat. What's a fisher cat?
2: I have no idea.
1: Interesting.
2: A fisher.
1: Yep. Residents are being urged to stay alert. The animal may carry rabies. Well, yeah, here's
2: Oh, Lord. Wow.
1: What, you looking at the fisher cat?
2: Yes. Is that what you're looking at, Lauren?
3: I'm looking at the video of the attack happening. This thing is crazy.
2: Yeah. I got to tell you, it may be a fisher cat. Wow.
1: You think
3: What's
1: so,
3: a
1: Dallas?
3: Fisher cat?
2: Look it up. Look at the picture of the fisher
1: Dallas,
2: cat.
1: I can't. Dallas, I'm driving.
2: Well,
1: what's it look like?
2: It's a mammal.
3: Wow.
2: Yeah.
1: It's a mammal. Dallas.
2: It looks like a beaver with a bear's head.
3: It does.
2: That's
3: it looks
2: like
3: a baby bear, so a cub mixed with a beaver.
2: Yeah, like a beaver body and a bear head.
3: I didn't realize this was a thing.
1: I want to give it a hug and look into its eyes and say, you don't have rabies. You're just upset. Here's the news report.
4: Going viral today, an aggressive mystery animal on the loose in New Hampshire. Authorities say it's gone after multiple people in recent days. They still aren't sure what it is. At least three attacks have been reported since August 30th. Lebanon police releasing this video of the animal assaulting two people as they get out of a U-Haul. Investigators believe it may be a gray fox or a fisher cat, which is part of the weasel family. No confirmation has been made. Officials say the animal could pose a rabies risk.
1: Can we just go back to the U-Haul?
2: I swear, I think it's a fisher cat. Now that I've seen the picture of the fisher cat, that's what it looks like.
1: Okay.
3: And the fisher cat's really cute.
1: Back to the U-Haul. These poor people, you know, every time you drive a U-Haul, you're exhausted.
2: Yes.
1: So to get out of the U-Haul, you get out of the U-Haul and an animal attacks you. That would be the last thing I ever expected.
3: I shared the video on our Kincaid and Dallas Facebook page, and knowing that the two people in the video are completely fine, it's actually a really funny video because they're getting out of the U-Haul. They look exhausted.
2: It looks like they're trying to put out like a stomp out a fire.
3: Yeah, then here comes this little crazy thing is running up.
1: There it is. That sound of the animal. That's it. I feel bad for the U-Haul people.
3: Yeah.
1: You're exhausted. You've been moving all day. Moving furniture, putting it in the U-Haul, and then you're exhausted from the move. Hey, go ahead and drive the 4 hours to your next destination.
2: It's a crazy looking little thing.
1: That's awful. But Dallas, you don't think this is a situation where you can just give it a hug and, oh, I can tell. I'll feel its hot breath on my chin. I'll know whether it's rabies or not.
2: He needed a treat. I would have had a treat for him.
1: A U-Haul treat?
2: Yes.
1: U-Haul granola available in stores everywhere. Good morning, Southern Colorado.
2: It's Kincaid and Dallas on Colorado's Cat Country 95.1.
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3: Good morning and welcome.
0: Goodness.
3: Welcome. It is a very Monday feeling Tuesday. Hope you had a good weekend. It is now the 8th of September. Good morning and welcome. We are all here today. I always, when we get off a weekend like this, I'm always excited that Lauren made it with all the travel you do. I'm so amazed that you got here in time. Yeah.
4: See, no, I'm pretty responsible when I come back. Like, I made sure I had an early enough flight yesterday. I got back to town around, like, 2 p.m. because I knew I wanted some time to rest and get myself together before getting together for the week. But I had the best weekend ever.
3: Good.
4: Oh, I had so much fun. It was one of those weekends. I went to the beach with my parents and my dog. She's up there with them right now. And it was one of those days where I looked around and I said, you're going to remember this day and be talking about this day 20, 30 years from now. It was just one of those days. So I made sure to take lots of pictures and videos, and we just had the best day ever.
0: I love seeing Zai on the beach. It was so, I was like, oh my gosh, look at that doggy.
4: She had the best time ever. So we've taken her to the beach a couple other times before, but she's usually kind of scared of the sound of the waves and the waves crashing and everything like that.
0: Well, she was all into it.
4: This time she ran right into it, so much so that she was even an independent girly and went in by herself while I was sitting there watching her, and a wave went over her and she tumbled. You know, like when you get like kind of tumbled up by a wave. And she and I went into full mama mode. I jumped up because I thought she was going to get sucked out to sea. So I was like, Zion! And I just jumped up and she came out with her tail between her legs and then sat underneath the umbrella and said, okay, that's enough ocean for me today.
0: All I could think about was, oh my God, don't let her go too far. A shark might get her and I would absolutely die.
3: I know.
0: I was like, don't let her go too far, Lauren.
4: No, she wasn't that far.
3: Lauren's dog could take any shark.
4: She could. Zai's got jaws just like it's a shark.
3: I totally agree.
0: Oh.
3: Good. I'm glad you had a good weekend. I was living vicariously through you.
4: Oh, it was the best.
3: I literally did just running around getting stuff done and some stuff for the show. Yeah, I did work stuff a little bit and it was fun. Hung out with the kids, played endless video game with the kids. We went outside, played outside. It was a good week. It was a good, well-rounded, get stuff done / fun weekend for me.
0: Yeah, that's the kind I had. I started mine off in Montgomery on Friday. And
3: you saw your nephew play.
0: Yes.
3: Gage, right?
0: Yes. Yeah. I went and watched him play football, high school football. So that was pretty awesome. That was a highlight of my weekend.
3: What was it like being back home, Friday Night Lights?
0: It was great.
3: Yeah.
0: It was great. And they won like 56-7.
4: Ooh,
3: good.
4: Yeah. Good. Smackdown.
0: Yeah,
3: it's always good when the family member you see play sports, like their team wins. It's awkward when you go, oh,
0: it was great. Awesome. That and buying new shirts, that was a holiday, or the highlight of my my holiday weekend.
3: Let me, and we'll have a fashion show for you later on. We'll have a video for you posted. Dallas comes in here. I thought she maybe got three shirts. She got an entire week's worth of Kincaid button-down shirts.
4: And they look great. These shirts are going to compliment you so well. They are very Kincaid.
0: Okay.
3: And the best part is what she spent on these shirts.
0: So there is a Dillard's outlet in Montgomery.
4: Yes.
0: That is amazing.
4: Love a Dillard.
0: And
3: say that.
0: Those shirts were $89 originally. I gave $3 for them because they're getting rid of all their summer stuff.
4: Wow.
0: He got six new shirts for less than $20.
4: What a deal.
3: My favorite thing is that you spent money on shirts the same way I do, so it met my sensibilities.
0: Yes.
3: You know what I mean? I'm not offended.
0: He doesn't spend a lot of money. Okay, but let me tell you the, oh God. So we

0: walk in.
1: Yes.
0: And I was like, ooh, something's off in here. What's going on? The air was out.
2: Oh,
0: okay,
2: no.
0: Well, let me tell you something. Friday in Montgomery, Alabama, the high was like 98.
2: Sheesh.
0: It was so hot in there. And my brother's like, I can't take it. I can't take it. I can't stay in here. And I said, we have to stay long enough for me to get Kincaid some shirts.
2: Did they at least have like doors propped open? Anything to kind of get some air flowing? Oh, wow.
0: Nothing. That... I felt so sorry for those people working in there. Oh, my God. It was so hot. Every like coat hanger, you know, hanger you touched, it was everything was sticky and sweaty.
2: Oh, not sweaty clothes.
0: Oh, it was gross. But anyways, I stayed long enough to get you those six shirts.
1: The fact that you would subject yourself to a sauna shopping experience.
0: Yes, it was sauna. And I didn't even make it to the ladies' department.
2: Thank you for your service, Dallas.
1: Dallas, thank you for not shopping for me in the ladies' department.
0: You're welcome.
1: I appreciate that. Thank you. You for spending $3 for six shirts.
0: No, I spent $3 each.
1: Each for six shirts. Thank you. That's what I meant to say.
0: Yeah.
1: Thank you for sweating. Thank you for going in that place. Thank you for letting your brother abandon you in that hot place.
0: They left me. They went back out to the car.
1: Yep.
0: I said, well, I'm going to get these. I'm going to stand in line because the line was a mile long because people shop there so much.
1: I'm sure.
0: I waited.
1: I'm sure they could attract where you were in the store because the trail of boob sweat was very...
0: Oh, my God. Uh-huh. It was pouring out my shirt.
1: Sure it was. Oof. Dallas, hold on. Let me feel my shirts. Hold on. Yeah, they're still out. Now I know what you use to clean up. Dallas, thank you. I love and appreciate. That's love right there. When you find someone in your life who's willing to get sweaty to buy you $3 shirts, that is love right there. Well, we missed you terribly. Hope you had a good weekend. We're very excited to be back this morning. We got a lot going on. What an interesting week we have on the show. A very short but interesting week.
2: Yeah.
1: I mean, wow. It's going to be... Cain Brown's going to be on the show this week.
2: I know. And then we end the week with a big concert that we're all going to. Oh, I'm excited.
0: What?
1: It's going to be fun. It's going to be a fun week. Good morning and welcome.
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0: Kincaid in Dallas. Every morning.
1: Good morning. Thanks for being here. I'm sure, Dallas, the dish is overflowing.
0: It is indeed. Lainey Wilson made a big announcement this weekend. And Lord, if you listen to Morgan Wallen at work, it's not good for you. I'll explain coming up. I know. I read this story and I went, what? Yep. I'll tell you all about it, how it's bad for you to listen to Morgan Wallen.

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2: Dallas is dead.
1: Lainey Wilson will host the Country Music Awards coming up for the third year in a row. Now, this makes the marks the 60th anniversary of the CMAs. And like I said, this will make the third year in a row for her. November 18th. I feel like that's late for the CMAs.
3: Doesn't it feel late?
4: Yeah.
1: No, it's usually like the first or second week, but it's November 18th. She was on game day over the weekend at the LSU game, and she made the big announcement that she would be back for a third year in a row.
4: Good for her.
1: A new study reveals Morgan Wallen's song Smile is the worst song for workplace productivity.
5: Why?
1: Scoring an 83.78 on researchers' distraction metrics. I had no idea anything like that existed.
3: It distracts you. Now, do we have a breakdown of male versus female? Because I would imagine Riley Green for females. I wouldn't want my anesthesiologist, like when The Worst Way came out. I wouldn't want my female anesthesiologist, like, oh my.
4: Well, Smile's kind of a slow song. They're saying that's distracting. Well, you would think it would be like a high up, like, let's dance type of song.
1: Okay, so the study analyzed 100 of Billboard's most streamed songs, ranking them by tempo, loudness, and danceability. The benchmark for ideal focus music was set at 120 beats per minute, 15 decibels, and 50% danceability. Despite its laid-back, reflective tone, Smile ranked most distracting. Wallen's Just In Case landed at number 2.
3: Okay, if you're forklift certified, I have to know if you've been told by the boss, hey, listen, we're adding this to the guidelines. This can't be heard.
1: It's so crazy.
4: No Wallen.
1: Okay, so Billie Eilish is 3, Alex Warren is 4, and then Hudson Westbrook rounded out the top 5.
4: Do you think it's because they're so catchy, the songs get stuck in your head? Because they are earworms, those songs.
1: He appeared 10 times across the 98 ranked tracks, making him the study's most prominent artist.
3: Are we sure we hadn't been had by AI? This sounds like a very AI thing to
1: crazy?
3: Say.
1: Crazy?
4: Wallen, bad for work.
3: Yeah. It sounds like a campaign.
1: A plan. It's so crazy. American Airlines renumbered their daily flights from Dallas to Nashville in honor of Dolly. It's currently known as Flight 1396. It's going to be changed to Flight 925.
3: I like it.
1: The change takes effect in March of next year. Hopefully by then, the Nashville airport will be renamed the Dolly International. So something to look forward to if you're on that flight. Gary Oldman claims the search for the next James Bond is over. He was on a morning show in Canada, and he said that producers have made their decision, but they have not announced it yet. I am dying to know who this is.
4: Want to make a bet?
1: Who do you think?
4: I think it's going to be Jacob Elordi. He's like the new hot up-and-coming
1: actor. That is true.
4: Actor. He's currently dating Kendall Jenner. He's just got that look, that style to him. I think it's going to be him.
3: Lauren, what would you do if it was Harry Styles?
4: Oh, my God. He'd be amazing.
1: And our guy that we love from Pawn Stars, Rick Harrison, I thought he was older than 61, but he's only 61 years old. He went to the hospital for what was to be just a simple procedure. He was supposed to get, like, you know, a stent or something very minor. Well, during evaluation, doctors determined that a bypass was necessary to restore proper blood flow. The surgery was urgent. It was successfully completed, and he's now in the recovery phase.
3: Could you imagine the irony if he needed a quadruple bypass and the doctor said, Rick, best I can do is 2.
1: Hey, it's possible.
3: Hey, Marcus, that's the promo.
1: I'm Dallas and that's the dish.
3: Thank you. Appreciate you.
0: Waking up Southern Colorado.
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3: The highlight of my weekend took place Friday at Costco.
1: I'm not surprised at all.
3: Mm-hmm. And it was Saturday morning. It was Saturday. It wasn't Friday. I'm going to be correct here. It was Saturday morning when I had a surprise breakfast with somebody I'd never met before.
1: Okay.
3: And his wife. Let me tell you what happened. It's really interesting. Hang on.

0: this.
1: Can I tell you about the best part of my weekend?
2: Tell us about
1: it. Can I share this with
2: you? Was it the best part of waking up?
1: It was. The best part of waking up is knowing I was going to get a hot dog for breakfast.
2: Oh.
1: So I have no problem going to Costco right when they open first thing on Saturday morning. So that's what I did. And I also knew it was going to be crazy because holiday weekend and they were closed yesterday.
2: Right. Yes. So, well, what kind of music is this?
1: This is a remix of the Sanford and Son theme song.
2: Oh, my Lord.
1: I thought it was amazing and I thought I'd use it as a bumper.
3: This is what you wanted to talk about your morning weenie with?
1: Yes. So I thought it'd be fun to put that in. So anyway, I walk in and first thing I do is I'm not one of those people who can shop first and then go to the food court on the way out and watch everything that you fought for, everything that you looked for melt slowly while you enjoy your breakfast or lunch. I can't do that.
3: Okay.
1: I've got to go and get the, and back in the day, used to be able, this is my biggest Costco gripe. Back in the day, used to be able to go through the return side and literally just, you know, beeline it right to the food court. But now you have to go all the way around. You have to go through the main entrance.
2: They won't let, because you have to place your card on the little reader.
1: Yeah, I know. But back in the day, it feels like the airport. Back in the day, you didn't have to do that. You could just walk in.
2: I know.
3: And,
2: what
3: a time to change. What are you going to do with those extra steps?
1: I'm telling you. I know, right? I have to walk 38 extra steps, Lauren.
2: Oh, my
1: awful.
2: Goodness.
1: So, anyway, I went in and I was looking at the menu from far away. And then this guy approaches me. He's like, oh, my gosh. Oh, my gosh. It's you. And I'm like, it's me. And I didn't know who I was. I'm like, who am I? And he goes, I love the show. Oh, cool. You listen. Thanks so much. I was flattered. I was honored. I was hungry. I was all the things. His name is Brad. We talked for a little bit. I'm like, man, it's a pleasure. And he waved to his wife and who was sitting down. And I'm like, that's so nice. And I thanked him for listening. I took a picture with him. Yeah. And then I went and got my hot dog. I got my hot dog and realized there's nobody else sitting at the food court that early. And I'm looking around. So Brad and his wife waved me over to have breakfast with them.
2: Aww. Were they having a hot dog too for breakfast?
1: They were having pizza. They were having pepperoni pizza. You're my people. First of all, you're at Costco first thing in the morning. Second of all, you're having pizza. I love you. You're
3: so
1: my
3: you
1: people.
3: Third wheeled their Costco date.
1: No.
2: Is that what you did?
1: No, I did not third wheel. They invite, she seemed very, she seemed lovely as well. So anyway, I sat down, talked to Brad. It's fascinating. They've got two kids. They've got a 20-year-old who's in college.
3: Wow.
1: And an 11-year-old.
3: Oh, wow. Big age gap.
1: Mind the gap. So, yeah, exactly. So, very interesting dichotomy of parenting there. And then she, I forget what Brad does. I think Brad works in, like, food logistics. But she is a kindergarten teacher, and she's going back for her master's.
3: Wow. Good for her.
1: I know. So, I thought that was fascinating.
2: I hope her educational employer is paying for her.
1: I don't know. I didn't ask.
2: I think a lot of times I think that happens. Yeah. Like they'll send you to school and let you further your education.
1: That's
2: that
1: cool.
2: would be awesome.
1: I didn't. I thought on a first date that might be too intrusive to go.
2: Am I? That's paying, a little nosy.
1: Who's paying for college?
2: Well, I just think that's kind of cool. I just know some teachers that have done that.
3: Yeah.
2: Good for you.
3: That's
2: cool. You
3: awesome.
2: Go, girl.
1: No, and so you know you're like really in like in a great conversation with somebody when I hardly ate my food. My hot dog was sitting there, and then I took a bite. I was eating, and I nearly choked to death. Because I was like having a very, you know, spirited conversation about parenting. And I'm like, yeah. And then I drank some soda and the hot dog went down.
2: Oh, that's nice.
1: Yeah. So I saved myself. So okay, it's fine. Well,
2: I'm glad Brad didn't have to give you the high.
1: Wouldn't that be funny if not only did I meet Brad, took a picture with Brad, had breakfast with Brad,
2: too?
1: But then Brad saved my life while his wife just sat there and finished
2: that
1: her pizza.
2: That would have been interesting.
1: Breakfast. So that was the highlight of my weekend.
2: I love that.
1: I don't often do that where I get to know strangers like that. And they listen to the show. You're never a stranger when you listen to the show. You're family. It's like Olive Garden. But still, it was just so cool having just a meal with some people.
3: Yeah.
1: But yet, Kincaid, do you want to go on a cruise and sit at a top table with strangers? No, I'd rather eat in my room.
3: Well, it's different because are those strangers listeners?
1: Yeah, that's it. This is it. We have to do a cruise with listeners so I don't feel weird eating at a table with strangers.
3: Because they're not strangers.
1: They're family.
2: That's right. They're friends. They're family.
1: Because, you know, I'm all about the community.
3: A man of the people.
1: I really am.
4: Every morning.
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0: Are you smarter than Kincaid?
1: We'll find out. Welcome, Eric. How are you this morning?
2: I'm doing outstanding, and you?
1: We're doing great. Eric, what do you do to make all your money? What has you up?
2: I'm an industrial maintenance manager.
1: Industrial maintenance manager. What do you think, then, this could be related to what Eric does for a living, what Dallas said this morning in her dish about the music of Morgan Wallen being distracted on the job? What do you think of this?
2: We don't allow music at our plant just because it does create a distraction.
1: Interesting.
3: That is so interesting.
1: Music at all in the plant. All right, Eric, I'm going to leave the room. There'll be 5 questions. You have 6 seconds to answer each one. Lauren assumes the controls. I'm wearing jorts. BRB.
3: My Lord.
4: I don't know. I kind of have it together this morning.
5: TTYL.
4: With my patter. I don't know.
3: Yeah. Okay. All right. Okay, Eric, here we go. Question number one. In automotive terminology, what does VIN stand for? VIN.
2: Vehicle inspection number.
3: I'm sorry, vehicle what? Okay.
2: Vehicle inspection number.
3: All right. Question number two. What ratings guide for restaurants was created by a tire company?
2: The health score? I don't know.
3: Okay. Question number three. What precious gemstone associated with wisdom, loyalty, and royalty is the birthstone of September?
2: I don't know birthstones.
3: Okay. Question number four. What plant hormone is primarily responsible for fruit ripening and is unusual because it exists as a gas?
2: No clue.
3: Okay. And question number five. Which two countries share the longest international land border in the world?
2: America and Canada.
3: All right. Let's get Kincaid back in here.
4: Looks very pensive in here. Why does it look so pensive?
3: I don't know. Yeah.
4: I'm angry.
3: Question number one, Kincaid.
6: Yes.
3: In automotive terminology, what does VIN stand for?
1: Vehicle identification number.
3: That is correct. Eric said inspection. You were so close. Question number two. What ratings guide for restaurants was created by a tire company?
1: Michelin.
3: That is correct. Yes, the Michelin guide.
1: Surely to drive tire sales.
3: Question number three. What precious gemstone associated with wisdom, loyalty, and royalty is the birthstone of September?
1: Ruby?
3: No.
1: Emerald.
3: That's July. That's May.
1: Brimstone.
3: Sapphire.
1: I didn't know that.
3: Sapphire. Question number four. What plant hormone is primarily responsible for fruit ripening and is unusual because it exists as a gas?
1: Estrogen.
3: Estrogen.
1: I don't know.
3: Starts with an E. That's pretty close.
1: Ethanol.
3: Well,
1: was it really ethanol?
3: I thought
1: ethanol was a man-made thing.
3: E-T-H-Y-L-E-N-E. So not ethanol, but ethylene.
1: Oh.
3: Is the gas.
1: I knew her
3: saying.
1: From when I worked at the home.
3: And question number five. I'll double check that. But,
1: okay.
3: And question number five. Which two countries share the longest international land border in the world?
1: Russia and China?
3: No. Canada and the United States.
1: I was going to guess that, but it felt like it was too simple.
3: Yeah.
1: Good question.
3: Eric did get that one right.
1: Eric.
3: Yes. Right. Eric, you did get it right, but Kincaid got more. I am so sorry.
1: I'm sorry,
3: but
1: Eric.
3: Today you are not smarter. But thank you so much for playing.
5: Thank you.
1: Eric, thank you. Please, no music in the plant. Thank you. He gets to work and we just get cut off. No more listening to us this morning. Wow. Those are good questions, Dallas.
3: Well, thanks.
1: We always love seeing messages from you as to how you did this morning with the questions. What did you get? I'm sure there were some 5 out of 5s who were screaming. I can't believe they didn't know it. Who doesn't know ethylene? What was that again?
5: Ethylene, yeah.
3: Yeah.
1: Evelyn? Okay.
5: Ethylene. She sounds like Ethel's like hotter sister.
1: Is it a chemical? Is it a gas or a baby?
3: Ethylene gas, I guess, is how you say it.
1: Well, it's now a baby name. Good job.
3: Thanks for listening to Kincaid in Dallas.
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0: Kincaid and Dallas.
1: All right, here we go. It's Kincaid and Dallas. This is interesting. They unearthed this. These are things you hadn't thought about in a while. Things that were supposed to be huge and totally flop. BuzzFeed shared this list initially. Okay, I don't know how to pronounce this, but ephemeral tattoos. Those are tattoos that were meant to fade after 9 months or so.
2: Oh, they flopped?
1: I don't know. Ephemeral?
3: I don't remember that.
1: Sounds like an elder name. Sounds like she's friends with Doris. My mother-in-law went all in on this. Bought a brand new TV. 3D TVs.
3: Oh, I remember that. I thought they would, like, give you a headache.
1: Because you had to wear the glasses. That's the most annoying thing.
3: And who wants to wear glasses all day long in their house to watch TV?
2: I don't even like to go to 3D movies for that.
3: Why do I want the news in 3D?
2: Exactly.
1: Think back in the day. Google Plus, that was supposed to take over everything. That was going to be the next social network that just, and it just didn't. It fell on its butt. The Segway, other than Paul Blart, Mall Cop, they did away with the Segway. That's gone. You can't buy it.
2: Yeah. I rode one of those one time. I got to tell you, it was hard. It was very hard.
3: I had to take a lot of core strength.
2: It does. The cop was teaching me, and of course, you know me. I said, hey, can I ride that? And
1: save that.
3: So why was Paul Blart, Mall Cop, so fat then?
1: Please.
3: Listen, he calls himself that in the movie. It's like one of the main plots of the movie.
1: The year is 26. Please, Lauren, chunkus.
3: Why is he so chunkus?
1: I don't know.
2: But it was very hard to ride.
1: Crystal Pepsi back in the day.
2: Oh,
1: that was,
2: Lord.
1: That was supposed to
3: Sounds
1: take
3: like
1: over.
3: A drug. Oh, I'm on that Crystal Pepsi.
1: Yeah, I know. Seriously, we need a little help.
2: I wonder if that's what happened. Like, Crystal Meth came out about that time, and everybody was talking about it, and they were like, Lord, Crystal Pepsi, Crystal Meth.
1: It's just
2: a bad look.
1: And then Zima.
3: What?
2: I loved Zima.
1: Thank you.
2: I loved it.
1: Thank you.
2: I loved it.
3: Lauren? What is Zima?
2: Oh, Lord. It was this malt liquor beverage that was so stinking good.
1: Girl, you don't even know.
2: And it would get you, two of them babies would get you a buzz like you would not believe.
1: It was good.
3: Oh, like a Four Loko. Days.
1: I didn't mean it. Sorry. You reminded me of something. And this is the last conversation I had with Aaron before bed last night. I need you to tell me if this is real because my wife swore she saw this in the liquor aisle at the grocery store.
3: Okay.
1: But if this is not real, I'm going to cry because she sold me on it and I want to go to the store after work today and buy this for the weekend. She says that there are in cans, not Bloody Mary mix, but full on pour it, drink it, Bloody Mary.
2: Yes, there are.
1: What?
3: They also have espresso martinis like that too. They have a full on can.
2: Yeah, you can buy most any kind of specialty drink, like a lemon drop, all that kind of stuff. It's not as good as making one.
3: Yes, it's not as good, but it's still there.
1: No, you don't understand what you did. I've got a whole plan. If that is real, I'm going to go and make
3: sure.
1: I'm going to.
2: Yeah.
1: If that, I don't believe you. If that is real.
2: Let me find the brand for you.
1: If that is, please. If that is real, I'm getting the six pack. Is it on the six packs?
2: Mm-hmm.
1: Okay.
2: I think so.
1: I'm getting the six pack. Okay. If that's real, I love the kind of bloodies that are a meal. I'm going right to the seafood section. I'm getting 7 jumbo shrimp and I'm going to get the wooden skewer.
3: So you basically have like a shrimp cocktail.
1: No. I'm getting that. I'm getting a beef stick and it might even get like a pork shoulder.
3: I'm not a Bloody Mary fan.
1: And, girl, the bloodies that have like it becomes like a full on meal.
3: I see people get those at the restaurants for brunch, and it's got like the bacon falling out of it. It's too much going on.
2: There's a
3: me.
2: Lot going on. No, I'm looking for a brand.
1: When it's a meal, seriously, please, I need a brand.
2: I'm looking.
1: I don't care. I'll find it.
2: Yeah, I know it's out there.
3: Yeah,
2: I know they make them.
3: You can also get canned espresso martinis.
2: Yeah.
1: Message coming in. Y'all brought back a memory this morning. Oh, of course you were 15. I was 15 drinking Zimas and we put Jolly Ranchers in them. I remember people.
2: Yes. Oh my God. A green Jolly Rancher in a Zima was unbelievable.
1: Please listen to my words. Please drink responsibly and in the right age. Thank you.
3: Yeah. Jolly Ranchers used to break my teeth or it'd feel like they would break my teeth.
2: You had to suck on them, not bite them.
3: No, but still they would then get kind of stuck to your teeth and you'd have to try to like peel it off and you're like, did I just chip a tooth?
1: Hey y'all, good morning. They have canned White Russians too. Oh,
2: yes,
1: no.
2: I've seen those, yeah.
1: Okay, I have a question. Do they have like a variety pack where you can get one of each?
2: I haven't seen a variety pack.
3: Yeah, neither have I.
2: Yeah.
1: I need this.
3: But we can create that.
2: Yes, we could.
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1: He's on from 3 to 7 on Colorado's Cat Country, 95.1.
2: Kincaid in Dallas, every Kincaid morning. Dallas, every
0: next
2: morning.
0: But wait, there's more. There's no doubt that you saw the picture over the weekend, but do you know the backstory about the flight that had to be diverted to Baltimore because of the passenger that they needed to use the duct tape on to secure him to his seat? Tell you all the details I know coming up next, Dallas.
1: Speaking of planes and airports, there's a report that came out from the TSA, and I got to tell you, Kincaid and I both were about to do backflips until we found out all the red tape you have to go through to get this done.
2: Yeah, when I saw this story, I said, oh, this is so you.
1: Oh. I'll tell you what it is. Lauren.
2: All right. Well, if you're ever in a crash, I have a heads up from law enforcement about a tow truck scam that's going around.
0: Awesome. Great. Mm-hmm. Be aware.
1: Tow jam scam.
0: Dallas, when you say that,

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1: It's the best country with Kincaid and Dallas on Colorado's Cat Country 95.1. I'm Kincaid.
0: Hey, it's Dallas.
2: Bye. We're back, Kincaid and Dallas.
1: Okay, listen to the emotion here for the tease for My Little Secret.
3: I haven't been able to sleep really well and just kind of don't know what to do with that information.
1: I'll give you a little bit more. He overheard something that he was never meant to hear, and now it's changing him.
0: It's the worst.
1: Yeah, there's a lot here. My Little Secret's coming up in a

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0: It's Kincaid in Dallas. Interesting story here. An interior designer is suing a Texas oil billionaire. His name is Sid Bass, and his new wife claiming he abandoned financial commitments made during their decade-long relationship. This is Una Spur. She's 64, alleges that she gave up her career back in 2014 after Bass promised they would build their lives together. She managed his Upper East Side properties, wore a 25-carat diamond, and was introduced publicly to people as his wife and partner. After Bass, who's now 84 years old, was diagnosed with Parkinson's, he allegedly ended the relationship and married this other woman. Spur claims that Bass verbally promised $50 million, a New York home, additional property, and care for her mother. Offers, she says, were later drastically reduced. Her attorney called it a case about broken promises and is seeking $400 million. Now, my guess is this man's elderly.
1: Yeah.
0: He probably doesn't want to go through a trial, which is public and embarrassing.
1: Mm-hmm.
0: Do you think he'll settle for?
1: Yes. Not for $400 million.
0: Yeah, but pennies on the millions, probably.
1: But what, there was nothing in writing.
0: I don't know that. You know, verbal assurances.
2: And what did she call it? Because that's what the Netflix show is going to be called. A Case About Broken Promises.
0: Yes.
1: Yeah.
0: Yep.
2: What a line.
0: I'm going to follow this one. This will be interesting. I'm guessing they'll settle.
1: That man's
0: 85. He just wants to sit there in court.
1: Yeah.
0: I don't know.
3: Stick around for Middays with Megan Marie. She is on the way. And after work, you're riding home with Roger.
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0: Good morning, and thanks for being here. I'm sure, Dallas, the dish is overflowing.
1: It is indeed. Lainey Wilson made a big announcement this weekend. And Lord, if you listen to Morgan Wallen at work, it's not good for you. I'll explain coming up. I know, I read the story, and I went, what? Yep, I'll tell you all about it, how it's bad for you to listen to Morgan Wallen.

0: Alice's Dish.
1: Lainey Wilson will host the Country Music Awards coming up for the third year in a row. Now, this makes the marks the 60th anniversary of the CMAs. And like I said, this will make the third year in a row for her. November 18th. I feel like that's late for the CMAs.
2: Doesn't it feel late?
3: Yeah.
1: No, it's usually like the first or second week, but it's November 18th. She was on game day over the weekend at the LSU game, and she made the big announcement that she would be back for a third year in a row.
3: Good for her.
1: A new study reveals Morgan Wallen's song Smile is the worst song for workplace productivity.
0: Why?
1: scoring an 83.78 on researchers' distraction metrics. I had no idea anything like that
2: existed. You. Now, do we have a breakdown of male versus female? Because I would imagine Riley Green for females. I wouldn't want my anesthesiologist, like when The Worst Way came out. I wouldn't want my female anesthesiologist, like, oh my.
3: Also, Smile's kind of a slow song. They're saying that's distracting. Well, you would think it would be like a high up, like, let's dance type of song.
1: Okay, so the study analyzed 100 of Billboard's most streamed songs, ranking them by tempo, loudness, and danceability. The benchmark for ideal focus music was set at 120 beats per minute, 15 decibels, and 50% danceability. Despite its laid-back, reflective tone, Smile ranked most distracting. Wallen's Just In Case landed at number 2.
2: Okay, if you're forklift certified, I have to know if you've been told by the boss, hey, listen. We're adding this to the guidelines. This can't be heard.
1: It's so crazy.
3: No Wallen.
1: Okay, so Billie Eilish is 3, Alex Warren is 4, and then Hudson Westbrook rounded out the top 5.
3: Do you think it's because they're so catchy, the songs get stuck in your head? Because they are earworms, those songs.
1: He appeared 10 times across the 98 ranked tracks, making him the study's most prominent artist.
2: Are we sure we hadn't been had by AI? This sounds like a very AI thing to
1: crazy?
2: Say.
1: Crazy.
3: Wallen, bad for work.
2: Yeah. It sounds like a campaign.
1: A political ad. It's so crazy. American Airlines renumbered their daily flights from Dallas to Nashville in honor of Dolly. It's currently known as Flight 1396. It's going to be changed to Flight 925.
2: I like it.
1: The change takes effect in March of next year. Hopefully by then, the Nashville airport will be renamed the Dolly International. So something to look forward to if you're on that flight. Gary Oldman claims the search for the next James Bond is over. He was on a morning show in Canada, and he said that producers have made their decision, but they have not announced it yet. I am dying to know who this is.
3: Want
1: to
3: make a bet?
1: Who do you think?
3: I think it's going to be Jacob Elordi. He's like the new hot up-and-coming
1: actor. That is true.
3: He's currently dating Kendall Jenner. He's just got that look, that style to him. I think it's going to be him.
2: Lauren, what would you do if it was Harry Styles?
3: Oh, my God. He'd be amazing.
1: And our guy that we love from Pawn Stars, Rick Harrison, I thought he was older than 61, but he's only 61 years old. He went to the hospital for what was to be just a simple procedure. He was supposed to get, like, you know, a stent or something very minor. Well, during evaluation, doctors determined that a bypass was necessary to restore proper blood flow. The surgery was urgent. It was successfully completed, and he's now in the recovery phase.
2: Could you imagine the irony if he needed a quadruple bypass and the doctor said, Rick, best I can do is 2.
1: Hey, it's possible.
2: Hey, Marcus, that's the promo.
1: I'm Dallas, and that's the dish.
2: Thank you. Appreciate you.
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5: When we get back. 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
6: The game last night? Yeah, the big FSU-SMU game. Yeah.
5: What a mess. Imagine, especially if you traveled to be at that game.
6: That's all I could think about. I was like, imagine those people who bought tickets and now it's a two-hour delay because of a power outage.
5: You flew in your alumni. You flew in and then the power goes out and that's going to spawn a whole conversation of what did you do when you were out just enjoying the evening and the power went out? What then?
7: The road's got me rolling 6 days a week. Whole lot of work and not much sleep.

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2: Kincaid in Dallas every morning.
1: College football just got underway. I can't imagine that game. How many people do you think were at that game, Lauren, last night when the power went out?
3: Oh, I mean, it was at FSU Stadium. How many people does that stadium hold? It was packed.
0: Probably
3: 30,000.
0: Yeah.
3: Maybe. Probably more, actually.
0: Yeah, probably so. I don't know. Let's see.
3: Let me see.
1: And the lights go out at the stadium, and everyone's just waiting. Oh, certainly it'll turn back on. Oh, certainly someone will pedal faster to make the lights work again. And then what, 2 hours before they finally did?
3: It's 67,000 people were there.
0: Somebody said, pay your power bill.
1: Yeah.
0: Yeah, well, I was going to say 100 grand. I didn't know what it
3: was. It was because somebody right before the game had smashed into the
1: transformer.
3: Outside of the stadium. Yeah, there's pictures and everything of it.
1: And they used like jumper cables to temporarily fix it or something.
3: Well, so they were able to get the power back on.
1: Chewing gum and jumper cables.
3: Zip ties and duct tape. That's what they did.
1: That was the name of our morning show for 6 seconds until they decided to change it. But yeah, so it went out. Also, I almost said what inning were they in?
3: It was right when the game started, like right when they were running out of the tunnel. So it happened right in the beginning of everything.
0: Yeah, they were supposed to start at like 7:15, and the lights went out at 7:29. They didn't start till 9:15.
3: And they were only able to get the lights partially back on. Mm-hmm. There was no screen. There was no, like, the coach couldn't communicate with the players on the field via microphone in the ear. There was no iPads.
0: None of it.
3: It was an old traditional game.
1: Is it true that the only music that could be heard in the stadium was this for 2 hours? Everyone's waiting.
0: Everybody was on hold.
1: Yeah, just literally on hold. So they're there for 2 hours. I can't imagine. Obviously, I mean, how long would you give it before you go, no, we're going to get out of here. This is a mess.
3: Oh, if I was a student, I might have left just because I live right down the road.
1: Yeah.
3: But if I traveled there and
0: but
3: I took...
0: you know some people did.
3: Oh, absolutely. They probably took Tuesday off knowing that they're going to be at the game Monday night. I would have waited it out.
1: Because you already paid a lot of money.
3: You've already committed. You're already there.
1: I won't leave until they kick me out.
3: Hey, YOLO. You know what? This is a once-in-a-lifetime thing. Just ride it out.
1: Have y'all ever been anywhere where the power went out like that? I was at a restaurant with my wife one time, and the power went out, and immediately, they've had this happen before. They immediately said, we're going to finish making anything that you had ordered, but we're not going to take any new orders. Furthermore, we need to take your credit card out. We need to write your credit card number down.
3: Oh, wow.
1: Mm-hmm.
0: Okay, at this point, I would have let you go home.
3: Yeah.
0: And not. Are you kidding me?
3: That's a lot of work.
0: I was at
1: a steakhouse in Manhattan when the power went out randomly because somebody had hit a transformer, hit a power pole. And so, or something. And so anyway, and this we've had this happen. We got a lot of people who walked out on the bill. That's why a lot of people are angry. Like, I'm not going to give you my credit card number. What? No, I don't know what you're going to charge me. I'm not going to sign on that. But yet they did. So that's what they did. They said, we're going to finish cooking what you ordered, but we're not going to make anything else for you.
3: Yeah. Well, I mean, what else are you really going to do in that moment?
0: Yeah.
3: But then I would have been worried about the food. Like, how are you going to keep cooking even though there's no electricity?
1: The quality. Yeah.
3: What's the quality going to be? Am I going to get undercooked meat?
1: And we'd only gotten through the appetizer part of it. So it's like, okay, well, we're going to go. Like, we can probably make your, they said, we can probably make your steak. I'm like, it's not going
0: to
1: be as good in the dark.
0: No, I don't need a probably when it comes to steak.
3: Yeah. Uh-uh.
0: You're either going to make it or not.
3: I'd like my steak to have some electricity cooking to it,
0: please. Yeah, no kidding.
1: Some light. So we paid the, you know, whatever the appetizer was and the two drinks we had, and we laughed. Well, we wrote down our credit card number.
0: Oh my God.
3: Did you get charged more or was it trustworthy?
1: You know, I realized I forgot because we were, you know, in the dark, I forgot I hadn't tipped them. But whatever.
3: It's for the inconvenience.
1: Extenuating circumstances. Dallas, where were you when the power went out? Like a public place? You never had it happen?
0: I don't think so. I was trying to think if there was anywhere public that had ever been. Not anything that would have immediately, you know, affected me. The worst place in the world when the power goes out to
1: me. A casino!
0: No. Oh. In the shower and you got shampoo in your hair.
3: Yes!
0: That's the worst place to be when the power goes out.
3: And things are already amplified when you're in the shower. It feels like somebody's breaking in. Why does it always sound like somebody's breaking in or things are going on? Now the power's out.
1: You were the one who has that issue.
3: I'm about to die in here.
0: No, yeah, you're the one that thinks that.
1: Lauren's the one, like, every time she's in the shower, God forbid her husband travels on business or it's just down the street, I don't know, going shopping. Lauren feels like, nah, nah, nah, nah. You feel like you're just, it's like,

0: when you're in the shower. I swear. I don't know what it is every single time I get in the shower. It's not just at my apartment. It's when I'm at back home at my parents' house, too. Everywhere I've ever been. For some reason, it sounds like, oh, somebody's at the door. Somebody's breaking in.
1: You know what? You and my wife, she always claims she hears footsteps in our bedroom. She hears the floor creaking.
0: Yes,
1: and
0: no one's there. Too.
1: You know what? You two should shower together. You need a shower buddy.
0: What do you hear?
1: You need a shower buddy. I hear nothing. I hear the sounds of my own mind. I hear circus music playing in my head. That's what I hear. Did you have a situation, though? You went to a game. Could you imagine seeing a movie and the power goes out?
0: That's what happened to Marcus. Off air Marcus,
1: right.
0: He told us about that.
1: That's right. That
2: did
1: happen.
2: That would be awful.
1: Imagine being Marcus.
2: No.
0: Or what about when my dad, I was telling you guys off air this before, when we were at an amusement park and we were just sitting on the roller coaster. The roller coaster hadn't started yet. We were just in the bay before it takes off. And the seatbelt thing that goes over your head, not over your lap, was already locked in place. And then the ride just shut down.
1: I would freak out. I would freak out. My dad was in a recording studio recording a commercial when there was an actual fire in the building. They could smell smoke and the alarm went off. They said, we've got to get this commercial aired. Just hurry up and we'll evacuate once you finish the commercial. My dad read the commercial and he left.
0: Wow.
1: And he got paid.
0: Good for him.
1: And the building half burnt down.
2: Wow.
1: Yeah. Where were you when the power went out?
3: Good morning.
4: Good morning.
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0: To all of our active duty service members and veterans, thank you so much for your sacrifices to keep us safe.
1: Absolutely, Kincaid. Thank you from all of us at Colorado's Cat Country 95.1.
0: College football. Kincaid in Dallas, where were you? You're out in public, a lot of other people around you, and the power went out. What then? You wait for how long, and then do you try to leave? Is someone going to stop you and make you write down your credit card number to pay for your meal that you didn't finish? What happens? Hi, April.
2: Hi. So we were at a hotel, and it was like a theme room, and we were in a jacuzzi. The power goes out, so it's pitch black. Nothing else to do but go to bed. Well, we fell asleep. When we woke up, the power came back on, the water level dropped in the jacuzzi, and the water was just spraying everywhere.
0: Fun way to wake up.
1: No kidding.
0: So, April, you say you're in a theme room. Were you in a jacuzzi that was shaped like a heart, or was it like a giant champagne glass where you were two stories above the rest of the room?
2: No, it wasn't like that. It was like a, the room was like a Japanese-style room.
0: Fun.
2: You know, it was pretty cool.
0: I imagine like Gatlinburg theme room off the interstate, but nothing like that. Oh, that's crazy to wake up and have the jets start going. You must have been slightly intoxicated to like wake up to that sound.
2: No, not really.
0: Wow, just tired. All right, April, thank you. Appreciate that. Welcome to our show. This is Jennifer. You're out in public and the power went out. Where were you?
3: I was little and my daddy and I were on a Ferris wheel somewhere, and it was one of those really tall Ferris wheels. We were way up at the very top in the pout, and it was, you know, like where you, the, all you have is that one little bar in the front, and you're like dangling.
0: Yep.
3: Yeah. So we're up there, and the power goes out, and it felt like to me for like 3 years, but I mean, like I said, I was little, but my daddy said we were up there for like 45 minutes. It traumatized, but I mean, he's 80 now, and it's still, neither one of us have been on a Ferris wheel since.
0: You know what?
1: I can't say that I blame you on that one.
4: Yeah.
0: Jennifer,
3: right?
0: Jennifer, if Reba were here right now, you know what she would tell you?
3: What?
0: She would tell you that you're a survivor. Newest feature. Anytime someone went through a lot, they get the Reba.
4: Listen, I love this song just for that line.
0: Jennifer. You lived. Thank you very much, Jennifer. Appreciate it. I meant to tell y'all, newest feature on the show. To highlight people who went through a lot. And that's a lot. Messages coming in this morning. The power went out. I used to work at Home Depot in the lumber department. So jealous. It was 6 a.m. And I was loading the bunks on the forklift. And I had set 16 by fours that had, they did voice to text. I'm trying to translate as best I can. They had to go on the second top shelf. When the lights went out, I couldn't see anything. I sat there for like 30 minutes until the power came back on with that thing in the air.
1: Ooh.
0: You just joined us. You have no idea what's happening. That's for the best.
1: How about this one? Being the teacher in a room with 37th graders. No more teaching or work being done. That's out.
0: You know what Reba would have said about that?
1: What?
0: I would have said a teacher, absolute survivor. Walmart, I was walking down the aisles when the power went out. It was pitch black. It was so scary. What? I would have to stop.
4: Yeah.
0: What, Dallas?
1: Halfway through the car wash?
4: I was just looking at that one. What do you do?
1: Well, oh, my gosh.
0: You wait.
4: I guess. How long do you wait for?
0: Well, if it's one of those car washes with the brushes, you're stuck. You can't knock the brushes out of the way.
4: And what if you got out right as the power came back on and now you're stuck in those brushes?
1: Oh, that would be awesome.
0: I would tell you that you're a survivor. I'm sorry, I would tell you that.
1: You'd be a wet survivor.
4: But you survived.
0: You lived. Good morning, Southern Colorado.
1: It's Kincaid and Dallas on Colorado's Cat Country, 95.1.
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8: When we get back, it didn't make the dish this morning, but we got to play some sound from Miss Underwood. She covered a song. That,
9: I don't even want to talk about it.
8: I know.
9: It was talked about so much.
8: I know.
10: I almost texted you this, you guys, this video over the weekend, but I figured
9: I texted it last night.
10: Let's
9: did
10: just
9: you not see it?
10: I must have missed it. I just, you know, let's not talk about it.
8: We have to. We've got to talk about it because this is going to lead to. Think of a song. You went to go see a band. It's like, I literally would have rather hear you sung any song from any album you ever recorded than cover that other band's song.
10: Yeah.
8: This is weird and not what I expected. And I think I want to leave next.

0: Dallas, this didn't make the dish because you weren't feeling this one.
1: Ooh, I sent it to you guys last night, and my caption with the video was, Jesus, take the mic. Take the mic away.
0: Carrie Underwood performed a cover of Limp Bizkit's Break Stuff at one of her shows, and she even self-edited the songs, which takes skill. Here it is. So, yeah.
1: You would have to see the video, too, to see the entire look she had going on, the whole... There were people on social last night and over the weekend that were just like, what has happened?
2: Yeah. I saw some people who absolutely loved it, and then I saw some people who were like, what is this?
1: I didn't see any of those. I missed that.
0: Listen, I give her credit. You want to change up a show. As an artist, they become repetitive. You've got to change up some of the covers just to, you know, especially... I would feel the pressure, too. I'd look in the front row and see people who go to a lot of my shows. Oh, I can't do the same song I did last week because they were at the show. I'd feel weird about that. So,
2: but they know what they're signing up for.
1: Yeah, but here's my thing. When I go see somebody, I want to hear the hits.
2: Yeah.
1: I don't want to hear them sing something new, first of all, unless I'm familiar with it. And I don't want to see them do a whole bunch of stuff from another artist.
2: I'm here to see you, not see you sing an artist cover song.
0: True,
2: like, come on.
0: Would you agree that, like, sometimes you get one of these, oh, wow, I've never heard, this is fascinating to hear this song. It's amazing. They did this cover. I never expected this. Because you love the artist they covered and you love the artist you went to see. So sometimes it works out. But for every time I think it works out, I think the ratio is 1 to 5.
2: Yes.
0: Where if it worked out, you're like, that was amazing. 5 times, you're like, okay, next.
1: Yeah,
0: like,
1: I'll give you the most... probably sought after cover that everybody wants to hear that's been around, I'm going to say, in the last 10 years, and that's Morgan Wallen covering Jason Isbell.
2: Yeah, that's such a great song.
1: When he does that song, the crowd goes, because in my opinion, Morgan does it better than Jason.
2: A lot of people don't even know that that's a Jason Isbell song,
1: yeah.
2: The younger generation.
1: Exactly, yeah.
2: But it works out sometimes. I mean, like when Chris Stapleton covered Dolly's I Will Always Love You,
1: and
2: a tribute
1: fantastic.
2: For her, that
1: absolutely.
2: Was incredible.
1: Absolutely.
2: But when I go to a concert, I am here to see you sing your songs.
1: Exactly.
2: I don't want to hear you cover somebody else.
0: I don't want to hear Megan Maroney cover Kraftwerk's Autobahn. That would be weird for me.
2: Actually,
0: I want to see that.
2: I actually want to see that.
0: Yeah, that might be fun. But
1: I don't want to hear Brooks and Dunn sing Janet Jackson.
2: Yeah.
1: You know what I'm saying?
0: When I think of you,
2: it's all for you.
0: Okay, now I want that.
1: Or Mike, can you imagine Brooks and Dunn doing PYT?
2: I want to love you.
1: PYT, pretty young thing.
0: This Friday night, Brooks and Dunn are having fun up on stage. Nothing but Michael Jackson covers.
2: Okay, wait, I need to see that now.
0: Forget the Brooks and Dunn you thought you knew. It's going to be a thriller.
1: Now, going to see a cover band is a whole different thing.
2: Yeah.
1: Because that's what they do.
2: Yeah.
0: Let's flip this then. Okay, if you could see any artist cover a different artist for a solid hour, who would it be and who would it be?
1: Gosh. Oh, I got to tell you, Brooks and Dunn and the Michael Jackson thing would be pretty interesting.
0: Mm-hmm.
1: I would like to see Brooks and Dunn cover the Bee Gees.
2: Oh, wow.
0: I would like to see Aerosmith cover Rihanna songs.
1: Gosh.
2: I'd like to see Chris Stapleton do Britney Spears.
0: Well, this ends this fever dream. Thank you for listening.
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1: All right, tell me something about New Girl stuff.
2: All right,
1: what's
2: put
1: going
2: down
1: on?
2: The books, ladies, because there's a New Girl's Night trend taking over, and it involves drafting hot football players. So according to Yahoo, all women's fantasy football leagues are exploding in popularity, with more and more women creating leagues made up entirely of friends, co-workers, and fellow football fans.
3: Wow.
2: In fact, the percentage of fantasy football players who are women nearly doubled in recent years.
1: That does not surprise me at all.
2: I played it last year with my girlfriends, and we had the best time ever. One woman in California started an all-female league after years of helping her husband host his fantasy draft parties. Now they hold separate draft events at the same venue, and she says that her league is definitely more fun and complete with friendship bracelets, tiaras, and championship sashes for the winners. Yeah, I don't know a men's league that has any of that. That's not fun.
1: I think the guys are so competitive, they get so mad at each other. It's like a sport to them.
2: I have had fantasy football ruin many Sundays in my household because Clay player got injured or he benched the wrong person that week. Oh my goodness. The way that it can really determine the mood in the house on Sunday is insane. It is absolutely insane. Meanwhile, me and my girlfriends, we're just saying,
1: having fun.
2: Did you see how hot Jalen Hurts looked out there today? I'm so happy he played. Well, good for you, girl. You look so amused, Kincaid.
1: I don't even know what you're talking about.
2: I'd love to hear from the ladies if you're in a fantasy football league. And if you're not in one and you like sports, or even if you don't, it's just fun to draft and have fun.
1: Absolutely.
2: Don't let it ruin your Sundays like it does in my house sometimes.
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0: Y'all, I'm going to read you something. I think not all exes are bad. Sometimes your ex is as sad as things ended and you're heartbroken. Sometimes years later, an ex can just show up at the right time and actually say something to make you feel something and actually not be a terrible person. I actually saw this message over the weekend. I said, this is probably one of the most interesting things that I've ever seen an ex write to somebody. I want to share it with you and see if you agree.

0: Kate in Dallas. Every morning.
1: My guess is this person, and I don't know male, female. I have no information. It's very vague. But one thing is, it's a message they got from their ex. And I think this person posted it to kind of gauge whether the ex was being sincere or rubbing it in. I don't see this as being malicious, but I'll read it to you. What they wrote before they posted the actual text was the screenshot. They wrote, "My ex got engaged yesterday and decided that this was an appropriate text to send me this morning. Here's what it reads. I'm guessing you saw. I wasn't going to text you because I know it's probably inappropriate now. But I don't know. It felt weird starting this part of my life without saying thank you for the years we had. A lot of who I am now came from knowing you. I really hope you're happy too. You don't have to respond." I think it's nice.
2: It's malicious. I think it's kind of nice.
3: Yeah, I think it's really nice. The one part I find that is malicious is maybe, like, why did you need to text that to them? Like, just feel the need to reach out to them, you know? I don't know. But I think the message was nice and he didn't mean to hurt her, but it gets to the point where it's like, okay, like, why did you even feel the need to text me?
1: Because they know they probably still follow you and they didn't want it to be a bombshell situation, so it kind of cushioned the blow, maybe.
3: Okay.
1: Or is that like a narcissistic way of thinking?
2: Did you tell your ex that you were getting married?
3: No, and he didn't tell me that he was getting married. But I totally can agree with this message because when I got engaged to Clay, my now husband, I remember thinking back to my ex in a way, not in like a romantic way, but thinking back like, I'm so grateful that things didn't work out between us and that we did have that time together because I learned what I did want and not want out of a relationship. And like, if that didn't happen with him, I would have never found my now husband.
1: Sure.
3: So I wanted, there was a part of me that wanted to reach out and, you know, say, oh, thank you so much, like, for that, you know, that, you know, connecting the dots of how it all happened. But
2: for being a jerk and showing me how a man's not supposed to be.
3: Yes.
1: Listen.
3: I was like, you know, what good is going to come out from texting them?
1: Listen, yeah. It takes food poisoning to make you learn that you don't like sun-warmed egg salad. He was your sun-warmed egg salad.
3: That's what it was, yes.
2: Oh, my God, that's disgusting.
1: Everything's food with me. You gotta understand. Ooh. So you're meant to go through things. If life were perfect, you wouldn't appreciate when things go well. Sadly, that's how life
2: works. People always ask me, they'll say, would you do anything different? I'm like, no, not really. Because if I did, I wouldn't be who and where I am today. And I really like my life.
3: Yeah, same.
2: And I like myself. So
3: yeah, I'm able to look back at my life and connect the dots of everything like that happened and be like, okay, like this happened because of this and it's all led me to here. And I'm really happy with where I'm at and who I'm with. And I wouldn't change anything.
1: Did my relationship before I met my wife go way too long? Yeah. Was it about 3 years too long in a 4-year relationship? Absolutely. But who gets to brag and say I was drunk in a clawfoot bathtub when I broke up with her and there was no water in the bathtub? Who gets to say that?
3: And that's an incredible story.
1: Yeah.
2: What made you lay in the bathtub?
1: I was drunk.
2: I know, but you were drunk and you went in the bathroom.
1: Seemed comfortable. Brought my phone in there, okay. Called my ex and said, I can't do this anymore. You're literally making me lose my mind wondering what you're out there. You're 3,000 miles away. I'm 3,000 miles from you. We're traveling in different places. All I'm trying to do is get back what we had the first year, and it's never going to happen. We're
2: right.
1: So over.
2: Mm-hmm.
1: Why do we kid ourselves? Because the relationship I had with her, it was just when I had come to terms with it, that's when she'd go, maybe we can give it a chance. Whenever one of us was okay, yep. The other one would just drop that grenade.
2: Nope.
1: And it got old.
2: It's like when you're like, when you take a trip and you run your tire through the mud and you leave that beautiful track, you know, and then it rains. You never get that same track back.
3: Yeah.
1: Yeah.
2: Just not going to happen.
1: Mine filled with construction nails. My tire just got deflated. That's when I just called her from the side of the road and ended everything.
2: That's what happened, so. I'm just laughing at you in the bathtub.
3: Yeah, I wish you could have seen that.
1: I was living in this apartment. This old apartment was built in the 1920s, clawfoot bathtub.
2: Did you have to take baths?
1: No, that's funny. No, I had to bring buckets of water in from downstairs. No, it had a shower, but it had like a clear shower curtain around
2: it.
1: And it was, the thing was a death trap. You could slip and fall hardcore in that thing. It was, especially drunk for as often as I drank back then. It was, the fact that I'm alive is amazing, let me tell you.
2: It is amazing.
1: But sometimes, like in this situation with the text, I thought that like sometimes exes can be helpful. Listen, look at my parents. Before my dad got sick, my mom and dad had a great relationship and actually became better friends. And for decades, they were better friends than they ever were when they were married.
2: Yeah.
1: And my mom would actually take my dad to doctor's appointments. It's wild, like the relationship they had.
3: Mm-hmm. Yeah, it's possible for sure.
1: They would go to dinner without us.
3: Crazy.
1: And would just sit there and hang out and reminisce about the old days. But that
2: I mean, I think when you have a couple of kids together and you've had a life together, and you can still be friends, and there's you don't expect anything from each other. I don't find anything wrong with that at all.
3: No, there's I don't think so either.
2: With having a friend, even though you were once married to him.
1: Oh, that'll be me and Aaron when Giada De Laurentiis ruins our marriage. I guarantee you that'll be us. Absolutely.
3: You just know she's coming.
1: Oh, I have the door open.
2: Well,
1: I never locked my door.
2: She's Dancing with the Stars, so.
1: She's going to dance her way into my
2: Is that what she's going to do? Yeah. Okay.
4: I found my way to Alpharetta.
2: Lord, you'll have to clean the stove out because she'll cook.
1: Oh, no. I'll put blankets in there for her. So were you in a situation where all of a sudden, like, you just realized, wow, you know what? Things are better with my ex now than they ever were when we were together. What makes your ex not evil? Where your ex is actually a good person. And your friends are even like, it's weird that you have a relationship. No, I have a friendship because my ex is a good human being. If you can recognize that your ex is, I know a lot of us can't, but if you recognize that you just are in a better situation with your ex now than you ever were when you were together, what is that dynamic like? Share it with us here.
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3: So we were talking about a situation where a message was sent and then they posted this and it went all over the internet. Basically, somebody got engaged and then they went and texted directly to their ex going, I'm sure you saw it, but I just wanted to say thank you for the life we had together. You may be the person I am now. Which seemed like kind of a nice thing to credit that person that you had previously been in the relationship with. But I asked, was that sort of a malicious thing? We all sort of agreed, no, it was their own way of just, you know, maybe cushioning the blow or at least thanking them for the life they had. But sometimes people actually are able to have a good relationship with their ex. They're better friends than they ever were when they were together.
4: Yeah.
3: Like, you might have had romance, but you might not have had a friendship. Is that the situation with you, John? You're better friends now with your ex?
5: Oh, that's exactly the situation.
3: John, you're flying your F-18. John, your phone is so loud. Tell us, how long were you in this last relationship for?
5: 9 years.
3: 9 years. And what caused the breakup?
5: We just got together too young, and I don't know, just a lot of ups and downs, and we decided to go our separate ways. We had two kids together, and it kind of ended badly, but now we're more friends than ever. She was actually my wife's bridesmaid.
3: Oh, wow. Okay, interesting. So she showed up at your latest wedding as a bridesmaid.
4: Wow.
3: I had never heard of that before.
4: Did she know your current wife before you guys got married? Did she know her?
5: She did, but it was not my wife. Like, it was a different woman that we separated because of.
3: Okay, I have a whiteboard in the studio. Yeah. I need you to drive your loud car down here and draw the whole situation because I can't, in my mind, I can't fathom. That's fascinating, man. It's so cool that you were able to include her in your wedding when it works out. Ellie, good morning. You actually have a better relationship now with your ex than you did when you were together.
6: Hey, good morning. Yeah, so my ex is engaged to one of my best friends. And we went to a wedding a few weeks ago, and my husband and all four of us, we shared a hotel room together.
4: Oh, wow.
3: Okay.
4: Wow.
3: Wait. All of you. Wow. And it was just, it was to save money, right? There was nothing else going. There's nothing.
6: What?
3: There's nothing going on. Okay.
6: No.
3: Okay.
6: Nothing.
3: Okay. Thank you.
4: Well, what's up with everybody's phone?
3: I don't know
4: what's going on. There's something happening with the signals out there.
3: It's big phone. Whenever we
4: is
3: get really good
4: is,
3: comments
4: right?
3: about,
4: wow.
3: About interpersonal
4: tower.
3: Relationships. Excuse me. Message is coming in. My ex and I are both in better situations. And we have four kids and have gone on vacation together. I think we read that one. That's interesting. Somebody said, when I got married, my grandfather told me it was cheaper to keep them. And married 36 years, 10 kids. That's a lot of kids.
4: 10 years.
3: What is going on with our listeners and so many kids?
4: Well,
3: good
4: let me tell you what's going on.
7: Well, he said it's cheaper to keep her. Is it cheaper to have 10 kids? Like, I what?
4: Well, I guess you decide that after your 10 kids. You go, well, it's just cheaper to keep her.
7: Yeah, you're right.
3: Thank you for the message this morning.
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0: Kincaid in Dallas. Every morning.
1: But wait, there's more. There's no doubt that you saw the picture over the weekend. But do you know the backstory about the flight that had to be diverted to Baltimore because of the passenger that they needed to use the duct tape on to secure him to his seat? Tell you all the details I know coming up next, Dallas.
2: Speaking of planes and airports, there's a report that came out from the TSA. And I got to tell you, Kincaid and I both were about to do backflips until we found out all the red tape you have to go through to get this done.
3: Yeah, when I saw this story, I said, oh, this is so you.
2: Oh. I'll tell you what it is. Lauren.
3: All right. Well, if you're ever in a crash, I have a heads up from law enforcement about a tow truck scam that's going around.
1: Awesome. Great. Mm-hmm. Be aware.
2: The tow jam scam.
1: Dallas, when you say that,

0: Stick around for Middays with Megan Marie. She is on the way, and after work, you're riding home with Roger.
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2: But wait, there's more. Kincaid and Dallas.
3: Mid-air. That is where a 67-year-old man from Arizona was arrested after they returned to the ground, after he became violently unruly on this American Airlines flight 618. The plane was supposed to go directly from Dallas to Newark, but the plane, you know it's serious when they diverted to Baltimore. Passengers and a former law enforcement officer intervened when this man began shouting using vulgar language and then physically assaulted allegedly fellow travelers. But I guess there's video, so including hitting a passenger, striking a woman who tried to help, and damaging a laptop computer. Witnesses say he continued escalating at one point, biting at least one passenger, prompting travelers to restrain him with zip ties and duct tape until the plane landed in Baltimore. Authorities then boarded that aircraft around 10:15 p.m., removed that man from the flight, and charged him with disorderly conduct and second-degree assault. He was treated for a minor arm wound and taken into custody. The flight later continued on to Newark. The FBI and FAA are investigating the in-air disturbance. But people are saying now, hey, it would be a great idea to standard issue, just have duct tape on planes as the best way to secure somebody. God forbid it happens again.
0: And well, you know, don't forget about the zip ties, because let me tell you something. You can do anything with a zip tie. You can build a house with zip ties.
4: That and some really strong duct tape. Ooh, yep. We'll get the job done.
3: Yep. Bite your lip, Anastasia.
4: Oh, my God.
3: But wait, there's more from Dallas.
0: Okay, so there was a time, and Kincaid and I love this. There was a time when you could go to the airport. This was, of course, before 9/11. Mm-hmm. You could go in and you could go all the way to the gate. And when your loved one or whoever it was getting off the plane, you could be standing there waiting on them. Oh, I love this. Not necessarily to wait on somebody. I just love the fact that you could go anywhere you wanted to in the airport.
3: When it was fun, also, you've heard of the Gen Z stare. There's this thing you'll see with Gen X where we get off the plane and we can't help ourselves. We'll look to the left, look to the right, and look for people we know, because when we were kids,
0: yep,
3: our loved ones would meet us at the gate.
4: Really?
3: It was wild. Yep. Yeah. You knew that you were loved by somebody when they would.
4: I never experienced that.
3: No, you didn't.
0: It was awesome.
3: Yep.
0: Well, those days might be coming back, sort of. The TSA has launched Gateside by TSA PreCheck, a pilot program allowing approved non-ticket visitors to pass through security at 13 U.S. airports. So some of those are John Glenn in Columbus, Dallas-Fort Worth, Detroit, Indianapolis, Harry Reid in Vegas, Los Angeles, San Diego, Salt Lake City. Non-ticketed visitors who are approved for the program must still go through screening, and they must apply through TSA and receive a gateside pass 1, 2, 3 days before arriving at the airport.
3: Sorry, that's too much work.
4: Yeah.
3: I need to be trusted. I need to be trusted and approved.
0: Yeah.
3: And I just have free reign. I need a part-time job at the airport so I can just hang out.
0: I know. That's what we need. You must also have TSA PreCheck or a known traveler number. Mm. Then you go through the PreCheck screening lane with your ID.
3: I just want to be a known loiterer. Oh, that's okay.
0: TSA said the program is designed to make airport visits easier for families, especially those with children flying or elderly passengers. They say it's an exclusive benefit for our most trusted travelers that makes it easy to return to the gate for welcomes and send-offs, meet friends during a layover, and enjoy dining and shopping along the way.
3: That's the only place you can have Chili's on Christmas. Is that an airport?
0: Yeah, go to the airport. You can get what you want.
3: Chili's
0: for sure,
3: on Christmas.
0: You know, and you can drink anytime you want.
4: Oh, yeah.
3: That too. Mm-hmm. Please, Hallmark, Chili's on Christmas. Make that a move, please.
0: So if you want to do it, you can do it, but it does require quite a few steps to get it done.
4: Yeah.
0: So I'm not into the steps. But I would.
4: Yeah, I just want to show up.
0: Me too. I just want to show up. Lauren.
4: Okay. Authorities are warning drivers about a so-called bandit tow truck operators who allegedly show up at accident scenes before legitimate towing companies and convince shaken up drivers to hand over their vehicles.
3: Oh, that's awful.
4: Yeah. So the warning comes after deputies, this happened recently in West Hollywood, stopped a tow truck that reportedly had no company markings and was allegedly soliciting business at the scene of a traffic collision. Investigators also say that the truck's registration had expired years ago and the driver was allegedly carrying a police scanner used to monitor emergency communications. They're also warning that they're taking these cars, like, so they're towing your cars from just random lots or random places where you're parked and saying that you're parked illegally. And then, you know, you have to go to get your car and pay a couple $100 to get it out. Now, this happened to me in college. I was parked in my college parking spot. I had a pass. I had everything was filled out. I knew, like, this was my spot that I had parked in for the full school year. It was summer and we had the house until the lease wasn't up yet. So I still had the spot. It was still legally, that spot was still legally to me.
3: But you weren't actually living there. You just used the spot so that you could go.
4: Yes, I was up there visiting friends and everything like that. I slept at the house at nighttime because we still had the house. Woke up the next morning.
3: What were you wearing to bed?
4: Just normal
3: pajamas.
4: Got it,
3: okay.
4: Woke up the next morning and my car was gone. I thought it was stolen. I thought somebody had literally stolen it. But it did kind of get stolen because the tow truck took it.
3: Yep.
4: And I had to call around. I finally found it at one place. And they said, oh no, you were parked illegally. No, I wasn't. I had the pass. And that was my spot that I parked in all year long. And then we went back and forth. And they basically said, you're not going to take us to court over $250. You either pay the $250 to get your car or we'll just let it sit here.
3: You paid?
4: Wow. So we paid, of course.
3: That's a shakedown.
4: But that's what it's like, a little mafia thing, because they're right. We're not going to spend thousands of dollars to go to court over $250.
5: I've got your vehicle here.
4: So police are just warning that if you are in a crash and a random tow truck comes up, you know, just wait and see if that's an actual real company. Usually they don't just randomly just show up on the spot.
3: You're not going to do that because you're going to be like, oh my, you're going to be like, you know, adrenaline.
4: Shaken up. Exactly.
3: That's how they get you. That's awful.
0: I mean, if somebody shows up, they've got a tow truck, you're automatically going to think, well, I guess that's my tow truck.
3: I hate these people. I wish hemorrhoids on all of them.
4: Me too.
0: Yeah, yep.
4: Me
0: ones.
4: Too.
0: Big ones that never shrink.
3: Mm-hmm.
4: Ooh, yeah.
3: And a hot sauce accident.
4: Oh, wait, that's all.
0: Thank goodness. 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
3: We're back. Kincaid and Dallas.
0: Okay, listen to the emotion here for the tease for My Little Secret.
4: I haven't been able to sleep really well and just kind of don't know what to do with that information.
0: I'll give you a little bit more. He overheard something that he was never meant to hear, and now it's changing everything.
1: It's the worst.
0: Yeah, there's a lot here. My Little Secret's coming up in a matter of minutes. That-

0: Kate in Dallas. My little secret.
1: Hey there. My little secret is that I just found out something a couple of days ago that's probably going to change the course of my entire life.
2: Was this information about, I don't know, aliens, government, conspiracies?
3: I'm going to guess something about your relationship.
2: A relationship with aliens.
3: No.
1: Yeah, no aliens. Last Friday, I needed to go back home. I was at work, and I'm in the living room, and then I overhear my fiance in the bedroom. She's on speakerphone with her friend, and she says something like, "You know, is he who I thought I was, my dream guy that I wanted to be married to? No, but does really well. I know that I'm going to be set for life. I'm going to have stability. Looks aren't everything. Personality isn't everything. I'll have a home and I'll be comfortable." Like, ugh. Sorry, I'm just like,
2: it's okay.
1: Yeah, I haven't been able to sleep really well and just kind of don't know what to do with that information.
2: Sure. What do you do with that information? What was your first initial thought? Was your first initial thought to walk in the room and go, "For really?" Or shrug your shoulders and walk out? What'd you do then?
1: Well, I was in shock for sure, and I couldn't even go into the room. I walked away and just kind of a zombie. Because the thing is, we were together for 2 years, and she was the one that was really pushing, but subtle, not so subtle hints, you know, when she really wanted to get engaged and when you get to put a ring on my finger and I'm wondering, oh, was she pushing me to get engaged?
2: To get to your money.
1: You know, just because she's to get money. My parents have a lot
3: parents,
1: of money.
3: Are your parents loaded?
1: They're loaded, yeah.
3: They're loaded,
1: yeah.
3: Okay.
1: But you know, they always pushed me to... So they have money, but they always push me to, you know,
2: find your own path.
3: They don't just hand out to you. Like, you're a grown man. They don't just hand money out to you.
1: That's right. So I do well for myself, but she obviously knows all that.
2: What do you now want to do knowing this information?
3: And have you started planning the wedding yet? Like, have you put any deposits down or anything like that?
1: Well, she's all gung-ho for that.
2: Of course she is.
1: When we're talking, like, in the back of my head, that's just what I'm thinking. It's like, is everything calculated?
3: Yeah.
1: You know what I mean? Like, it's like...
3: Well, it sounds like it, yeah. Here's my question. What kind of family does she come from?
1: Oh, well, not great.
3: Average, middle class.
1: Like, lower.
3: I gotta tell you, I just saw this skit on TikTok the other day.
2: With the fruit?
3: Sort of, kind of, yeah. And you gotta 86 the situation. If you're not madly in love with this girl and you're just feeling pressure from her... If you get married, and God forbid you get married and have kids, you're going to be paying for the rest of your life for something you didn't want.
1: Right.
2: I'm going to quote a classic rock song that has been a guiding force in my life. A very wise man said, "Go on, take the money and run."
3: Exactly.
2: Why would you want to be with somebody who literally sees you in that way?
3: Yeah. Well, here's another thing, too. Have you brought up prenup to her yet?
2: Because, yeah, if you go that route, hey, just I want to make sure I protect the future.
3: Exactly.
2: That'll reveal her true colors.
3: Right.
1: Yeah, I have a feeling I know how that'll go.
2: Yep.
1: And the money's one thing, but it's knowing that your partner, your life partner, like, I'm a hopeless romantic. I believe in love, and that she just sees me as,
3: After hearing that conversation, I don't know what else you could think.
2: Yeah, I believe you tell her that you heard some things and that, listen, I don't think this is going to work out. No, thank you.
3: Yeah.
1: Okay.
2: You know, you find your own path here, man, but I couldn't.
3: If you tell her about the prenup, I'm telling you, that will show the colors right there.
1: That'll do all the heavy lifting for me, probably that piece of paper, right?
2: My friend, change your PIN number because you are no one's ATM. You hear me?
1: Okay.
2: Good luck with everything. Brutal. I'm so sorry that you found out that way, but I'm glad you found out.
3: Yeah, me too. Quite better honestly. Late than never.
1: Probably right, yeah.
4: Who's ever heard of Kincaid and Dallas?
5: Yes! Yes, I have. I've heard of them.
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That is John Earl with Hands Up here on Cat Country 95.1, Southern Colorado's country music station. Good morning, happy Tuesday to you. I'm Sean Martinez in for Megan Marie today. We'll scout and query in 5 more minutes. 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Hey,

0: Scott and McCreary with five more minutes here on Cat Country 95.1, Southern Colorado's country music station. Good morning. I'm Sean Martinez in for Megan Marie today on this Tuesday, September 8th. And boy, I tell you, we have kind of got unpacked from the long weekend, right? Yeah. It was tough to get into that office chair today, wasn't it? Oh, yeah. But the good thing is that you only have 4 days this week, right? I like that part. Coming up, we got your forecast. Looks like we may have a little bit more rain in it. Details from KKTV's 11 Alert team. It's coming up here on Cat Country 95.1.
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1: A weak cold front coming through this morning will help keep temperatures a little bit cooler. We could see a few isolated showers and storms return once again in the afternoon. Highs overall in the 80s and 90s. With your KKTV 11 Alert weather, I'm meteorologist Nick LaVon.

Here's the Pat Surtain interceptions, Nick Bonito sacks, Cortland Sutton touchdowns, and Bo Nix victories. Happy football season, Colorado. Go Broncos! 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

That is Eric Church and Drink of My Hand here on Cat Country 95.1 Southern Colorado's country music station. Well, Eric Church is getting ready to release something coming up on the 10th, which is in a couple of days. Not sure what it is. He just has a little ticker on his website. Here is Hudson Westbrook with Painted You Pretty on Cat Country 95.1.

Luke Combs, When It Rains, It Pours, here on Cat Country 95.1, Southern Colorado's country music station. I'm Sean Martinez, in for Megan Marie today. Well, you know, I've got your chance to get qualified to go see Riley Green in Vegas. Tell you the details coming up. Here's Bailey Zimmerman, Chevy Silverado, Cat Country 95.1. Wow.

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On a chain.

The Broncos open the season against the Chiefs on Monday Night Football. It's Knicks versus Mahomes. Sertan versus Taylor Swift's husband. Let's start this season with a win. Southern Colorado's country station, Cat Country 95.1.

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1: A weak cold front coming through this morning will help keep temperatures a little bit cooler. We could see a few isolated showers and storms return once again in the afternoon. Highs overall in the 80s and 90s. With your KKTV 11 Alert weather, I'm meteorologist Nick LaVon.

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Hey, don't forget, coming up, I got your chance to get qualified to go see Riley Green in Vegas. Here's Tyler Hubbard, dancing in the country, CAD Country 95.1.

0: and Azella Langley, Living Life Again here on Cat Country 95.1 Southern Colorado's country music station. I'm Sean Martinez in for Megan Marie on this Tuesday morning. All right, time to get you qualified to go see Riley Green bringing his Cowboy As It Gets tour to Vegas. 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Each winner scores a trip for two with flights, hotel, and premium tickets to see Riley Green live at the Resorts World Vegas. 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Good luck. 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

0: Taylor Swift, I Knew It, I Knew You, here on Cat Country 95.1, Southern Colorado's country music station. Well, congratulations to Taylor. That song hit number one on the country music charts this week. And matter of fact, it's the first number one country song she's had since 2013 with Begin Again. Yeah, so congratulations to her. Here is Dylan Scott with My Girl, Cat Country 95.1.
1: 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You should hear her talking to her mama on the phone. 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

Here's the Pat Surtain interceptions, Nick Bonito sacks, Cortland Sutton touchdowns, and Bo Nix victories. Happy football season, Colorado. Go Broncos! 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

0: That is Dierks Bentley and Somewhere on a Beach here on Cat Country 95.1, Southern Colorado's country music station. I'm Sean Martinez in for Megan Marie today. All right, time to send somebody somewhere. It is midday giveaway time. We've got Waylon Wyatt. He is coming to the Fillon Music Hall Thursday night, bringing his Dust Piles World Tour to Colorado Springs. I tell you what, text the word, let's go Dust Piles, to 719-715-0951. Dust Piles to 719-715-0951, and we'll draw the lucky winner for their chance to get on the guest list for the big show coming up on Thursday night. Waylon Wyatt coming to Fillon Music Hall Thursday night. Dust Piles to 719-715-0951. Coming up, forecast from KKTV's 11 Alert Team. 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
2: 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I'm Coyote, that's traffic.
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0: 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Here's Southern Colorado's most accurate forecast.
1: A weak cold front coming through this morning will help keep temperatures a little bit cooler. We could see a few isolated showers and storms return once again in the afternoon. Highs overall in the 80s and 90s. With your KKTV 11 Alert weather, I'm meteorologist Nick Lalonde.
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Hey, don't forget, we are going to give you a last chance to win Ella Langley tickets for a show next month. Details coming up. Here's Cody Johnson in the fall, Cat Country 95.1. I've been

Cole Swindell, Love You Too Late here on Cat Country 95.1, Southern Colorado's country music station. 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

0: It's Blake Shelton, Happy Anywhere here on Cat Country 95.1, Southern Colorado's country music station. Well, we are going to give you a last chance to win Ellen Langley tickets coming up Saturday, October 3rd from noon to 2 at the Jersey Mike's off of InterQuest. 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We'll be giving those tickets away. 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
9: 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Looking pretty decent, just your usual lunchtime volume. I'm Coyote, that's traffic.
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Dylan Marlowe, Dylan Scott, Boys Back Home here on Cat Country 95.1 Southern Colorado's country music station. Well, Lainey Wilson opened up College Game Day last Saturday from LSU, and of course she celebrated victory as well. Here's Phone Keys Wallet, Lainey Wilson, Cat Country 95.1.

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0: is Zach John King, and Gets Drinking here on Cat Country 95.1, Southern Colorado's country music station. 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
1: A weak cold front coming through this morning will help keep temperatures a little bit cooler. We could see a few isolated showers and storms return once again in the afternoon. Highs overall in the 80s and 90s. With your KKTV 11 Alert weather, I'm meteorologist Nick Lalonde.

Kenny Chesney and Carry On here on Cat Country 95.1, Southern Colorado's country music station. Well, we got new album coming out from Kenny Chesney September 25th. It's just a few weeks away. Can't wait to hear it. Here is Luke Combs, One Number Away on Cat Country 95.1.

That's Jason Aldean, Big Green Tractor, here on Cat Country 95.1, Southern Colorado's country music station. Well, Hudson Westbrook's been going strong for two straight years now, touring, and he'll be at the Music Fest in Steamboat coming up in January. If you want ticket information, go to his website. Here is Hudson Westbrook with Petey DePretty on Cat Country 95.1.

Broncos open the season against the Chiefs on Monday Night Football. It's Knicks versus Mahomes. Surtain versus Taylor Swift's husband. Let's start this season with a win. Southern Colorado's country station, Cat Country 95.1.

0: That is Tyler Hubbard and Park here on Cat Country 95.1, Southern Colorado's country music station. Of course, he's opening up for Dan and Shay in a couple of weeks at Ball Arena. 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Hey, coming up, I got your chance to get qualified to go see Riley Green in Vegas. We'll be doing another contest coming up in just a little bit here on Cat Country 95.1.
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Josh Robinson. Hey, how you look here on Cat Country, 95.17 Colorado's country music station. Well, Cole Swindell is going to be in Denver tomorrow night at Red Rocks. Here he is. She had me. Heads Carolina, Cat Country.

0: Cole Swindell and Jamie Heads, Caroline here on Cat Country, 95.1, 7 o'clock at his country music station. Of course, he's going to be at Red Rocks tomorrow night in Denver's Red Rocks. 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
2: 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So every time I go back, it feels like I never left. So it was...

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0: 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Here's Southern Colorado's most accurate forecast.
1: A weak cold front coming through this morning will help keep temperatures a little bit cooler. We could see a few isolated showers and storms return once again in the afternoon. Highs overall in the 80s and 90s. With your KKTV 11 Alert weather, I'm meteorologist Nick Lalonde.

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That's Jordan Davis. Next thing you know, here on Cat Country, 95.1 Southern Colorado's country music station. Well, Jordan Davis was in Pueblo performing on Friday night, and then he was at the LSU-Clemson game Saturday morning. Boy, he got up early to get there. Here's Morgan Wallen on Cat Country, 95.1. No.

0: Bailey Zerman and Luke Combs with Backup Plan here on Cat Country 95.1 Southern Colorado's country music station. I'm Sean Martinez in for Megan Marie today. She'll be back in tomorrow. And Riley Green is bringing his Cowboy As It Gets tour to Vegas, and we want to send forward lucky fans. Each winner scores a trip for two with flights, hotel, and premium tickets to see Riley Green at the Resorts World Las Vegas. Plus, we'll send you home with an autographed vinyl copy of That's Just Me, Riley's new album coming up next week. All you have to do is text the national keyword tonight, T-O-N-I-G-H-T. It's T-O-N-I-G-H-T to 95819. That's tonight to 95819 now for your chance to get qualified to go. All right, good luck to you. Coming up, forecast. It's all on the way here on Cat Country 95.1.
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I'm out the door. Coming up next, Ride Home with Roger. He'll get you home this afternoon. Before I go, here's Ella Langley on Cat Country 95.1.

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0: with Boston. All right, it's a Tuesday, but it kind of feels like a Monday, assuming you had yesterday off or Labor Day. Short weeks are an interesting animal, especially when they're Mondays. Like, a Friday short week, that's different, because it kind of follows the same routine, except Thursday suddenly feels like Friday. It's a little different when you go in reverse. It's weird. I was talking to my wife about this the other day. Sometimes short weeks oddly feel longer in a weird way, because they kind of combine the awfulness of Mondays and Tuesdays together into one day. So hopefully today at the office didn't go too terribly for you, and we'll get back on track tomorrow when it's hump day. But we're going to have some fun today on the show. I've got more last chance tickets to win your way into this week's Riley Green concert at Fiddler's. Stick around. I'll let you know how you can win them.
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0: There's Jelly Roll. You're riding in with Roger on Colorado's Cat Country 95.1. Luke Combs is coming to Colorado next summer. He'll be at Mile High in June. 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
1: Oh.

There's Dylan Scott with Dear Big City. You're riding home with Roger on Colorado's Cat Country 95.1. You want to win your way in. Last chance tickets to see Riley Green. He's going to be at Fiddler's coming up on Thursday. I'll let you know how you can win him in three songs. Here's Bailey Zimmerman.

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0: There's John Morgan with Kid Myself. You're riding home with Roger on Colorado's Cat Country 95.1. We've got multiple Riley Green contests going on right now. We've got the opportunity to go to Vegas to see Riley. If you want to enter that, text the national keyword BAR, B-A-R, to 95819. But also, Riley is going to be at Fiddler's on Thursday with Randy Houser. And I've got last chance tickets you can win. Here's how we're going to give them away today. So Riley made his big acting debut on the show Marshals, which is a spinoff of Yellowstone. And if you've ever heard this show, you know I'm a big fan of all of the Taylor Sheridan universe. So here's what I want to know. Text me your answer, 719-715-0951. I want you to let me know your favorite Taylor Sheridan show. And if you've never seen them, just write none. Or if you don't like any of them, just write none. You can still be in the running as well. But if you have watched them, which one is your favorite? I have not gotten into Lioness yet, but I have a friend who just, like, he's like, it's the best thing Taylor Sheridan's done. And then I haven't seen Mayor of Kingstown yet. And I got another friend that goes, that's the best one that Taylor Sheridan's done. Maybe you choose one of those. Maybe it's Tulsa King. Maybe it is the original Yellowstone or one of the spinoffs in the past, like 1883 or 1923. Or maybe like one of the new ones, like Marshall's that Riley Green was on. Or perhaps you like Dutton Ranch. Just let me know your favorite Taylor Sheridan show. 719-715-0951. Text it to me. That'll enter you to win those last chance tickets to Riley Green on Thursday.
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There's Jelly Roll. You're riding home with Roger on Colorado's Cat Country 95.1. Ally McBeal debuted 29 years ago today. That show was a pretty big deal in the late 90s.

0: There's Low Cash with I Love This Life. You're riding up with Roger on Colorado's Cat Country 95.1. On TV tonight, we got the season finale of Jeopardy! Masters. That's at 7 o'clock on Channel 13. Same time over on Channel 5, quarterfinals of America's Got Talent. But I'll tell you what I'm excited to watch tonight. On Netflix, a new documentary, Untold, Mr. T, I Pity the Fool. Now, look, I missed like the A-Team, okay? That was like a little before my time. I know what a big deal it was. But I also just knew what a big deal Mr. T as a character was, and I grew up a big fan of the Rocky movies. And Mr. T was Clubber Lang in Rocky III. So I'm excited to see this documentary and learn a little bit more about Mr. T on Netflix tonight. Cat Country 95.1.
1: Crashes Highway 24 at 94 there at Meadowbrook Parkway. Also over at Kiowa Street and North Tejon and Rio Vista Drive at Constitution. Everything else, just very heavy traffic for afternoon. Nothing out of the ordinary. I'm Coyote. That's traffic.
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0: 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Here's Southern Colorado's most accurate forecast.
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2: Rain chances will continue Tuesday evening and Wednesday afternoon. Locally heavy rainfall and gusty winds will be possible with a few of these storms. Highs will be in the 80s and 90s. With your KKTV 11 Alert Weather, I'm meteorologist Lauren Brand.

Riding home with Roger on Colorado's Cat Country 95.1. Put it in your phone now. Saturday, October 3rd, noon to 2. Jersey Mike's off InterQuest. Last chance tickets to see Ella Langley. Here she is with Be Her.

there's Dirk. She's riding home with Roger on Colorado's Cat Country. 95.1. The Rockies are in the Big Apple. They play the Yankees tonight. First pitch from the Bronx set for 5:05. Here's Megan Maroney.

Here's the Pat Surtain interceptions, Nick Bonito sacks, Cortland Sutton touchdowns, and Bo Nix victories. Happy football season, Colorado. Go Broncos! 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

Luke Combs with Be By You. Of course, Luke will be coming to Mile High next year. A lot of football to be played on that field first. But in June of next year, Luke will be here in Colorado. You can check out the tickets at catcountry951.com. Click the concert calendar. You're riding in with Roger on Colorado's Cat Country 95.1. Here's Thomas Rhett.

0: There's Thomas Rhett. You're riding home with Roger on Colorado's Cat Country 95.1. Text me, 719-715-0951, your favorite Taylor Sheridan show. If you haven't seen them or you don't like any of them, just say none. But assuming you do like one, text me your favorite. Is it Yellowstone? Is it Dutton Ranch? Which one is it? Maybe it's Marshall's. The reason I'm asking is because it'll enter you to win a pair of last chance tickets to Thursday's Riley Green Show. And Riley was an actor on Marshall's. So if you want to win your way in last chance tickets to see Riley, text me your favorite Taylor Sheridan show to 719-715-0951.
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9: Crashes Highway 24 at Meadowbrook Parkway. Crash off on the left shoulder, I-25 northbound approaching Garden of the Gods Road. Crash I-25 southbound at Baptist Road, as well as the left lane blocked over at Powers northbound at Constitution, and that crash over at Research and Wolf Village Road and Wolf Valley Drive.
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Here's Jason Aldean with How Far Does a Goodbye Go? You're riding home with Roger on Colorado's Cat Country 95.1. Hopefully you're off yesterday and had a good Labor Day. Unlike employees of this German chainsaw company that on Labor Day, although that's not a thing in Germany, they announced they want to add 5 hours to the work week without any additional pay.

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0: Here's Morgan. You're riding home with Roger on Colorado's Cat Country 95.1. 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
6: Crashes Highway 24 at Meadowbrook Parkway. Crash off on the left shoulder, I-25 northbound approaching Garden of the Gods Road. Crash I-25 southbound at Baptist Road, as well as the left lane blocked over at Powers northbound at Constitution, and that crash over Research and Wolf Village Road and Wolf Valley Drive.
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8: 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He's only 61 years old. He went to the hospital for what was to be just a simple procedure. During evaluation, doctors determined that a bypass was necessary. The surgery was successfully completed and he's now in the recovery phase.
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15: Rain chances will continue Tuesday evening and Wednesday afternoon. Locally heavy rainfall and gusty winds will be possible with a few of these storms. Highs will be in the 80s and 90s. With your KKTV 11 Alert weather, I'm meteorologist Lauren Brand.

There's Taylor with I Knew It, I Knew You, which is her first number one on country radio since 2013. That's right. It's the number one song in the charts this week. You're riding home with Roger on Colorado's Cat Country 95.1.

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Jason Aldean with Don't Tell On Me. You're riding home with Roger on Colorado's Cat Country 95.1. Happy birthday to Jonathan Taylor Thomas. How big was he in the 90s? He had to be there. And then he just kind of vanished and went away. Here's Luke Bryan. We were

Broncos open the season against the Chiefs on Monday Night Football. It's Knicks versus Mahomes. Sertan versus Taylor Swift's husband. Let's start the season with a win. Southern Colorado's country station, Cat Country 95.1.

0: There's Morgan with Don't We? You're riding home with Roger on Colorado's Cat Country 95.1. We still have multiple Riley Green contests going on. If you want to win a trip to see him in Vegas, text the national keyword BAR, B-A-R, to 95819. If you want to enter to win last chance tickets to Thursday's Riley Green concert at Fiddler's, here's how we're giving them away today. In honor of Riley making his big acting debut on Marshall's, text me your favorite Taylor Sheridan show. And if you haven't seen any or you don't like any of them, just text none. 719-715-0951. But if you have a favorite, maybe it is Marshall's. Maybe it's Dutton Ranch or Yellowstone or 1883 or 1923. So many shows. Lioness. Mayor of Kingstown. Tulsa King. Whichever one's your favorite, 719-715-0951.
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3: Crashes Highway 24 at Meadowbrook Parkway. Crash off on the left shoulder, I-25 northbound approaching Garden of the Gods Road. Crash I-25 southbound at Baptist Road, as well as the left lane blocked over at Powers northbound at Constitution, and that crash over at Research and Wolf Village Road and Wolf Valley Drive.
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